Related music for you here every Wednesday from 8 to 10. I'm so glad you're with me. Hope you're having a wonderful Wednesday evening. Coming to you live from our downtown Louisville, Kentucky studio. And tonight we're doing all 1980s music from Kentucky. This is going to be all on record as well, all records. We're going to start it out with one from the James Howard Band, a track called The Dreamer. It's the title track to their LP. The Deep End.

Music right there from a group called Champ. From 1982, we heard Never Look Back. Featured Greg Siebert, Robin Snyder, Julie Ivory, Bart Bowers, and Scott Shepherd. Reminded me a little bit of Missing Persons from that era. Cool stuff there. This is The Deep End, and my name is Joey Mudd, playing all Kentucky-related music for you here every Wednesday from 8 to 10. Tonight we are in the 1980s. That's from a 45 single from Champ. Before that, we heard music from Jill Thorpe, The Beat Boys. It's from 1980. A track called Carbon Shuffle from the Fashionable Collection compilation off the Hit a Note label. Before that, we heard music from The Names. A track called Move. That's a Louisville group from 1982. Before that, we heard Hotheads. A track called Out of Control. Lexington's Foxfire before that, and their version of Harden My Heart, the Quarter Flash classic. Great version there from Foxfire. And we started the show off with the James Howard Band and the title track to their LP, The Dreamer. And that set of music all featured women singers. Great stuff there from the ladies of Kentucky. All right, ArtFM is a nonprofit organization powered by a dedicated volunteer staff, free from commercials and market demands. 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It's got everything from scalp tingling fuzzed out feedback freakouts to hot and sweet southern pickin' to chili Euro new wave pop and a healthy helping of meaty dirtbag 70s rock jams. Side items include medium rare live versions and covers, random themes, and amateur rock history nuggets every Thursday from 9 until 10 p.m. right here on WXOX. That's tomorrow night.

Yeah, the 80s had some excellent women-fronted bands all over the U.S., rock and roll bands. And that was a great set right there, I think. Fun stuff that I like. Excited about this next track, though. Here's another woman that, she wasn't in the front of the group. She was the lead guitarist, and she's still rocking to this day. Tara Key, this is the Babylon Dance Band, the Deep End.

The always impressive Poor Girls right there. Louisville's Poor Girls, Too Much to Ask, the name of that track. My name is Joey Mudd, and this is The Deep End. It's from around 1985. From Louisville. Before that, we heard music from Lexington's Paul Kay and the Weathermen. From 1987, we heard Landfill Blues from the Patriots LP. The late, great Paul Kay. Another Lexington band before Paul Kay, we heard Veil of Tears with an excellent track that just gets me every time, Squatter's Rights. One of their most punk songs that they have really great tracks there, really great songs from Veil of Tears, hold up still years later. And another one we lost, the late Tony Briggs on vocals there. Lexington punk icon. Before that, we heard music from Louisville's Malusian in a track called Let the Rain Disperse with Denise Monahan there on lead vocals. Hey, hey, Denise. And the Durg Brothers behind her from the End Tables. Group was called Malusian and Let the Rain Disperse. Before that, we heard music from, that was from around 81. Before that, we heard Babylon Dance Band from around that same time. Maybe the finest band and group to come out of Louisville, KY, in my opinion. Babylon Dance Band, Remains of the Beat. Doesn't get much better than that. All right, stick with me. I'm here till 10 o'clock. We're in the 1980s tonight. 80s music from Kentucky. 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It's Road Movie Music. 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

All right, I was going to mix up these tracks tonight, kind of play a little bit of everything. So I've got some soul music, some R&B type stuff, some heavy metal, a little bit of just, you know, punk, new wave, stuff that was happening in the 80s. I was going to kind of mix it up more, but I'm kind of going with little sets here. So we're going to get right back into the music with a little set of, I would call it metal and heavy rock from the 1980s, including this one from Alter Ego is the name of the group out of Lexington, and it's an instrumental called Amnesty right here in the deep end. Get ready, y'all.

shots and they just kept a-falling. Running up the score just as high as it would go. They fired their shots, but we just kept a-blocking. Jeter, Jones, and Mitchell, just you watch them go. We fired our shots while the cats were home a-watching, wishing they could be a part of the scene. The dream game died 'cause the cats, they kept a-botching. They got bashed in

All right, a little tribute there to the University of Kentucky, University of Louisville, from the 1980s. We heard Funky Cat Fever right there, On UK, from Bill Kelly. And an excellent one from the late, great Mickey Clark from Louisville and his Battle of New Orleans, 1982. For the Louisville Basketball Cardinals men's team there. Head coach, of course, Denny Crum. Players included Jerry Eves, Derek Smith, Poncho Wright, Wiley Brown, Bobby Dodson, Greg Duzer, Lancaster Gordon, Kent Jones, Milt Wagner, Rodney McRae, James Jeter, Manuel Forrest, Charles Jones. Nice little tribute there to the Cards. Battle of New Orleans, 1982. Before that, we heard music from Louisville's great Steve Ferguson, his band in the 80s, called Brother Steven and the Humanitarians. The album was called Fun for Fools, and the song was called Outer Space Boogie, from the great guitar player, former member of NRBQ. Little theme there, a little tie-in before that one. Howlin' at the Moon, Outer Space Boogie. Yeah, put those together on the fly. But we heard Circus from Louisville before Brother Steven and the Humanitarians. We heard Circus, kind of a poppy, hard-rocking group, track called Howlin' at the Moon. That was from 82. We heard Louisville's Exodus. No, not the one that played here just last night. Great thrash band from San Francisco. No, this was Louisville's Exodus from early 80s there, mid-80s, 82, 83. Track called Runaway from Exodus. Before that, Buster Brown. Great Louisville band. That was from their Loud and Clear LP, released on the Sleeping Giant label. And we heard the title track, Loud and Clear. He started out kind of as a boogie-woogie band in the very early 70s. And then morphed into kind of a hair rock group there in the early 80s. But great stuff from Buster Brown. Valhalla, we heard two in a row at the top of the hour from Valhalla. And those were released on a label out of Radcliffe, Kentucky. We heard kind of a power ballad called This Time. And then before that, an instrumental from Valhalla called Fox Hunt. It's pretty hard-edged rock and roll there from Valhalla. Before that, we heard Timothy Jinks out of Louisville. Cool track called Rock and Roll High. Desire from Northern Kentucky doing Crank It Up from their Cry at the Sky LP. Before that, we heard Inner Velocity right before that with Rockin' Tonight out of Louisville. And we started that set of music off with Alter Ego out of Lexington, Kentucky. Some synth metal there called Amnesty, the name of the track. All right, we're all caught up. Thanks for tuning in and hanging out with me here in the deep end tonight. Freedom of speech and community access to the airwaves have become more important than ever. 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Do it. All right, tomorrow night, Thursday night, 10 to 11 a.m. right here on WXOX. It's Rock Sexy. Wild guitars, rock and roll, fuzzy garage, punk and soul, movers, shakers, and girls galore, rockers, heartbreakers, and a whole lot more. Rock Sexy with Blythe of the Ball and Ethan AD every Thursday from 10 until 11 p.m. right here on WXOX. All right, we're stuck in the 1980s tonight. 80s music from Kentucky, and I got a track for you here. Kind of a sad note. We lost a member of the music community here in Louisville
that was played in some important bands and was an important part of the music scene in the 80s. His name was Scott Stess. And so we want to give our condolences to his family and friends. And here's a track from a group that Scott played in with Dan Makowski and Rick Bennett. The group's called The N. And recorded by Jeff Carpenter, Reel to Reel Studios, 1981. Here's a track written by Scott called Leave Me Crying here in the Deep End.

All right, music right there from Bobby Idol and the All-Star Band out of Louisville, recorded Reel to Reel Studios once again with Jeff Carpenter. A song called I Can Sing. At least on the Hit a Note label. Before that, we heard music from Velvet Elvis. That's from 1988, released on the Enigma label. They were out of Lexington, Kentucky. Really great group that put on a great show. That was recorded by Mitch Easter. And a song called Something Happened Today from Velvet Elvis. I'd say they were one of the bigger bands from Kentucky, I think, during that time in the 80s. They kind of made a good name for themselves, so. And that sounds great. Still holds up, Velvet Elvis. Before that, track from Rebel Without a Cause. Another one recorded by Jeff Carpenter, and the song's called Bury the Thunder from Rebel Without a Cause. It's from their Floodgates LP. And don't know much about that group, but I really like that record. It's a very good one, too. So we started that set of music off with music from Louisville's Inn, The Inn, from 1981, written by Scott Stess, who recently passed away. That was for him. The song was called Leave Me Crying. All right, this just in. The weekend starts tonight. Take it sleazy. With Jackson and Company, we fix up for a weeknight rage with a soundtrack of punk, garage, and glam. And rock and roll from around the world. It's Party Pants with host JLS. That's Jackson Lee Swain to you. 10 to midnight tonight, following the deep end. Here in just about 16, 17 minutes away. So keep it right here, WXOX. And you can make a difference in an abused child's life by volunteering and donating to the court-appointed Special Advocates of the River Region. 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All right, you can follow The Deep End on social media. We are on Instagram here. That's deepend_Lou_KY. And on Facebook at The Deep End Show. Make sure you are following ArtXFM as well. And we're stuck in the 1980s tonight, playing all 1980s Kentucky music for you. I got a big stack of records back there I can't even get to. But we're going to get back into the music right now with one from, I believe they're from the Ashland area of Kentucky. Yeah, Ashland, Kentucky. And the name of the group is called the Blue Max Band. And we are going to hear a track called Caught in a Blender. And this one's from 1982 here in the Deep End.

Well, all right. Music right there from the Bollocks out of Louisville, Kentucky. Track called You Need Love. Before that, we heard one from Shades. The group's called Shades out of Paducah, Kentucky. Zebra Woman. Before that, Blue Max Band, Caught in a Blender. They were from Ashland, Kentucky. My name's Joey Mudd. This has been The Deep End. Stay tuned. Jackson Lee Swain is up next. Everybody have a safe week this week and have a great week. We're going to finish it out with one more. This group is formed in Kentucky. It's Midnight Star. It's Knight Rider. We'll see you next Wednesday. Not Billie Jean.

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My name is Jackson. 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

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Hey, it's Jackson. I'll be here with you until midnight tonight, as we do every Wednesday only here on WXOX. 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Thank you all for hanging out this evening. We have a couple hours of some tunes, so let's get to them. Hope everybody survived Derby weekend and everybody's safe and cool. Coming up next, surprise, surprise, it's Blondie.

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Tomorrow evening from 10 to 11 p.m., it is time for Rock Sexy with Blythe of the Ball and Ethan A.D., Wild Guitars, Rock and Roll, Fuzzy Garage, Punk and Soul, Movers, Shakers, Girls Galore, Rockers, Heartbreakers, and a whole lot more. You know where to find them. 10 to 11 p.m., Rockin' Sexy, only here on Art FM. All right, guys, we just heard from Bonadish. That was Fractured Heart. 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And we got more where that came from. 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

All right, guys, you're listening to Party Pants on 97.1 FM WXOX LP Louisville. Thank you guys for hanging out this evening. We have heard from Mina, Donnie and Joe Emerson, The Cry, Leo, Echo and the Bunnymen, and Adrian Quesada. We got more where that came from. 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

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It is 11 p.m. Thank you guys for hanging out this evening. We have another hour of music, so don't go anywhere. We love you. In the meantime, arrivederci, Roma.

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From shoegaze to stargaze, amateur astrologist DJ Olivia Scott brings you genre-fluid jams to complement the astrological vibe and transits of the week. Learn about the stars above while enjoying all the best tunes for your celestial body and mind. One of our finest shows, Star Sounds with Olivia, every Thursday from 11 a.m. to 1 p.m. Okay, guys, we just heard from Orquesta Acocan. We heard from David Bowie, John Layton, The Psychedelic Furs, Patrick Cowley, The Cure, Pulp, Missing Persons. Sending that block out to my friend English Paul. Thanks for tuning in, my friend. We'll be here with you guys until midnight, as we are every Wednesday, only here on WXOX. Next up, we've got Elian Jacquenot.

right, guys, you've been listening to Party Pants here on 97.1 FM WXOX LP Louisville. We've had a great night. Thank you all for hanging out. Cheers to y'all. Have a great night. A great rest of your week. Keep it locked in here at WXOX. We have all kinds of great stuff coming up throughout the rest of the weekend. You know where to find us. Love you, bye.

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0: with forecasts of sub-zero temperatures, with tomorrow's forecast for continued mild. Continued mild?
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0: Yes. 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
1: School days,
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1: Various tortures that they gave me when I went to school. 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
1: Yes, it was made out of paper and it

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1: Good morning. You're listening to WXOX LP Louisville. It's DJ Sadie in for Uncle Jed. Hope you're having a good morning. Let's begin.

Good morning. Good morning, good morning, good morning. This is DJ Sadie. Glad to be filling in for Uncle Jed this morning. We just listened to Julie London. Prior to that, Sergio Mendes in Brazil 66, Watch What Happens. And the entire extended Tom Moulton mix of Harold Melvin and the Blue Notes with Teddy Pendergrass, Don't Leave Me This Way. I was thinking about doing the Communards version of it, but it's like, well, let's go with the original. Jackie DeShannon gave us Hollywood from the Laurel Canyon album. She's the pride of Hazel, Kentucky. Glad to still have her among us. And we began our set with Maggie and Terry Roach from Seductive Reasoning, Telephone Bill. I'll tell you about Democracy Now. Stick around to the top of the hour. Democracy Now! Is a national, daily, independent, award-winning news program hosted by journalist Amy Goodman and Juan Gonzalez. Democracy Now!'s War and Peace Report provides an audience with access to people and perspectives rarely heard in the U.S. corporate-sponsored media, including independent and international journalists, ordinary people from around the world who are directly affected by U.S. foreign policy. As grassroots leaders and peace activists, artists, academics, and independent analysts. And that's at the top of the hour. Happens Monday through Friday, 8 to 9. Hope you'll stick around for that, and hope you'll stick around to listen to Star Sounds with Olivia Scott. That'll be this morning at 11. There's so much good that happens on Thursdays in particular. It might be my favorite listening day. Star Sounds with Olivia Scott, from shoegaze to stargaze, amateur astrologist Olivia Scott brings you genre-fluid jams to complement the astrological vibe and transits of the week. Learn about the stars above while enjoying all the best tunes of for your celestial body and mind. I am talking over the queue. Call me Mr. Tibbs, second in that trilogy installment. I'll play this out, and then we'll move into some other things, shall we? It's WXOX LP, Louisville.

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1: All your wrongs will be redressed.
0: Yes, it's all for the...
1: You must never be distressed.
0: Yes, it's all for the...
1: Someone's got to be oppressed.
0: Yes, it's all for the best.
2: That's right. Someone's got to be oppressed. 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Fiddlesticks. Glad to be with you. Grateful for the opportunity to fill in for Uncle Jed. 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It's election week, folks. 19th. A couple PSAs. Kentuckians for the Commonwealth is a community of people inspired by a vision, building new power and a better future for all of us. 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They also have a lot of good information about voter rights, where to vote in your county in Kentucky, a whole bunch of good stuff. Also, you might want, if you are in the Jefferson County area, visit the Jefferson County Clerk's website. Make sure you know you're registered to vote, where you're voting, and if you're not going to be available on the 19th, what you can do to cast your ballot. Later today, you might hear me pop in again, but you'll definitely hear Captain Scratch and Madam Green Eyes, who's back in our fair Commonwealth, 100 Proof Fountain, keeping old sounds alive, Cajun, old-time songs of the sea, Irish, live performance, interviews, and other timeless tunes pour forth and harken back to a day of revelry long forgot. Madam Green Eyes and Captain Scratch provide historical context and psychodramas for meditation. Thursdays, 4 to 6 p.m. Talking over a very loud taco wagon. Dick Dale and his Deltones prior to Dick Dale. We have a Broadway cast of All for the Best and Godspell. That goes out to my baby. We'll be singing that on a road trip. John Hartford. Ultravox. Read the Wild Wind. John Hartford live from Brennan. I would not be here. Hildegard Neff from Here On It Got Rough, Hank Levine and his orchestra with Image Part 1, Clicquot Club Eskimos Orchestra from 1930, Where the Golden Daffodils Grow, and Carl Heinz Schaefer gave us Kidnapping, and Aaron Dyer and Greg Saunier covered Connie Converse's Playboy of the Western World. I don't know if DJ Dutch Uncle is listening this morning, but I hope he is hep to the album called Vanity of Vanities. A bunch of great covers of Connie Converse, and he's a fellow aficionado. Happy Mother's Day early, folks.

his 11 stone leaves from his home at 8:30 in the morning in a car. Consumption is 16.25 miles per gallon at an average speed of 40 miles an hour to his office, which is 12 miles away, and stops for a coffee on the way for 15 minutes, and also puts air in one of his tires, which has a slow puncture, letting out air at a rate of 2 pounds per square inch per mile traveled. But the car is moving at 32 miles an hour, and he picks up a hitchhiker, maybe who weighs 14 stone plus suitcase. If the hitchhiker be who is a political activist, distributes leaflets from his suitcase, each of which weigh an ounce, a scale of 2 leaflets per person at every bus stop, and every vehicle on either side of them at every red traffic light during the journey, which includes 20 bus stops with an average 6 people per stop, 5 lorries each with a passenger, one of which they exchanged a Yorkie bar weighing an ounce for 12 of the leaflets, and 2 coaches each containing 51 people, 7 of which from one coach returned the leaflets, and 16 people from the other coach who asked for a further leaflet, each for a member of one of their family. Assuming that, then, A, then have to travel a further 2 points.

he telephoned to his boss to apologize for being late, but was told by his boss to pick up a package 2.63 miles away from his present location and deliver it to client D in Bristol by train by 4:30 that afternoon. And at the same time, Andy was mistakenly told to come to London

correct time. The station between Bristol and London and stopped phone. A's boss, fancy, double check. A would be there, meet him on, discover his mistake. Catch next train, train 3 back to Bristol, which, unlike A's train 1, which stopped at 4 stations on the way for 6 minutes each stop, was an express train. A's train caught up with A's train 1, 4 miles from Bristol as the trains drew alongside each other. A's train 1 was traveling 12 miles an hour, and B's train 3 was traveling at 13.6 miles an hour. Man A sat in the front. How long will it take to fill the back?

folks. I will do my announcing now. You're listening to Bird in the Bush by Sultry Coltrane. We heard Godly and Cream giving us the problem. The inimitable Olive Klug proved that you're human. Tammy Nielsen, Mama's Talking. We'll look forward to having Uncle Jed back soon. I have been your fill-in DJ. DJ Sadie, a.k.a. Fiddlesticks. Let's go out with some Al Cooper. Not that Al Cooper. The other Al Cooper. Be well.

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1: Today we are not talking just only the war, but we are speaking about systematic and transformation of life into maybe something unlivable.
0: Gaza is facing an unfolding environmental and biological apocalypse. That's the warning from a Palestinian NGO in Gaza. We'll go there for the latest as an Israeli airstrike kills the son of one of Hamas's top negotiators. Then to a political earthquake in India. The ruling Hindu nationalist BJP, led by Prime Minister Narendra Modi, has further consolidated its power after millions of voters were purged from the rolls ahead of regional elections.
2: We fought against all machinery, where Prime Minister and Home Minister is also involved. Directly interference. So how they play the dirty, nasty and mischievous games. I have never seen this type of election in my life.
0: Then to voting rights under attack at home. Republican lawmakers in southern states are racing to redraw congressional maps after the Supreme Court guts the Voting Rights Act. But civil rights activists are pushing back.

0: Lori Berman, national voting rights correspondent at Mother Jones. All that and more coming up. Welcome to Democracy Now!, democracynow.org, the War and Peace Report. I'm Amy Goodman, today in Austin. Israel's bombed Beirut for the first time since mid-April when it agreed to a ceasefire with Lebanon. Israeli officials said Prime Minister Benjamin Netanyahu personally ordered the attacks on Beirut's southern suburbs, which reportedly killed a Hezbollah commander. Meanwhile, Israel continued attacks on southern and eastern Lebanon, killing at least 13 people Wednesday. The Lebanese Ministry of Health reports more than 380 people have been killed and nearly 700 injured in Lebanon since Israel agreed on paper to a ceasefire April 16th. The Pentagon says U.S. forces struck an Iranian oil tanker in the Sea of Oman Wednesday, disabling its rudder after it attempted to breach the U.S. naval blockade of Iran's ports. The attack came as France's defense ministry said the nuclear-powered aircraft carrier, the Charles de Gaulle, is en route to the Strait of Hormuz in preparation for a possible defensive mission. This comes as President Trump continues to send mixed messages over whether he'll escalate the war in Iran. On Wednesday, Trump threatened on social media to resume bombing Iran, quote, at a much higher level and intensity than it was before, unquote. Hours later, Trump insisted the U.S. had already won the war, saying his administration had very good talks with Tehran and predicted that it'll all work out very quickly.
1: Despite having a little skirmish in Iran, because we can't let Iran have a nuclear weapon, and we're beating them badly, and they want to settle very badly. It'll all work out very quickly.
0: Iran's foreign ministry said it was reviewing a U.S. proposal and would convey a response to Pakistani mediators later today. NBC News reports President Trump abandoned his plan to help ships go through the Strait of Hormuz after Saudi Arabia suspended the U.S. military's ability to use its bases and airspace to carry out the operation. NBC reports Saudi officials were blindsided by what President Trump is calling Project Freedom. Dropsite News later reported Kuwait also cut off access to its airspace, leaving the U.S. without the defensive umbrella needed to protect ships transiting the strait. Iran hit far more U.S. military targets across the Persian Gulf region than the Trump administration's admitted to, with satellite images showing damage to at least 228 structures or pieces of equipment at U.S. bases. That's according to the Washington Post, which reviewed satellite images published by Iranian state-affiliated news media. Meanwhile, a new report by the Center for International Policy estimates the U.S. has spent nearly $72 billion on the Iran war, or $1.2 billion per day on average. That's nearly three times the amount of the Pentagon's official estimate. Israel's begun construction of a bypass road that'll connect Israeli settlements in the occupied West Bank with Jerusalem. The road is intended for Israelis only. Tens of thousands of Palestinian Jerusalem residents will not be allowed access to it. Israel's transportation minister praised the highway, saying it will bring 1 million Israelis to the West Bank. In the Gaza Strip, the UN Agency for Palestinian Refugees warns the spread of rodents through the majority of Gaza's overcrowded tent camps is leaving the population at much higher risk of disease. Children, in particular, are prone to rat bites, and rodents can spread diseases, including hantavirus, which is often fatal. The United Nations is calling on Israel to immediately and unconditionally release Spanish national Seif Abu-Keshek and Brazilian citizen Thiago Avila, who were seized at gunpoint from the Global Samud flotilla last month and continue to be held without charge. An Israeli court extended their detention until May 10th. On Wednesday, Palestinians rallied in Gaza City in solidarity with the two detained activists. This is Taysir Mohsen, a civil society activist in Gaza.
2: These activists came to bypass the stances of their governments in the world and to say that humanity will not be stopped by the political decisions. Humanity is represented in the act of these humans, even if it's just one person. They embarked on their journey to spread this message. We wish them safety from all our hearts, and the Gaza Strip completely values this step.
0: The U.S. Board of Immigration Appeals has reinstated deportation proceedings against Mohsen Mahdawi, a graduate student at Columbia University who was detained last April for his outspoken support of Palestinian rights. Mohsen is a green card holder who grew up in a refugee camp in the occupied West Bank. At Columbia, he served as co-president of the Palestinian Student Union and president of the Buddhist Association. In April of 2025, masked and hooded ICE agents detained him when he appeared for what he believed would be a naturalization interview in Vermont. He spent 2 weeks in ICE custody before a federal judge ordered his release. To see our interviews with Mohsen Mahdawi, visit our website at democracynow.org. In New Jersey, Rutgers University has abruptly withdrawn its invitation to a prominent biotech entrepreneur to speak at its engineering school convocation. Rami Elgandor has been scheduled to deliver a graduation address at Rutgers' New Brunswick campus May 15th. But his invitation was canceled over what the university said were complaints about his social media posts on Israel and Palestine. Elgandor is executive producer of the Oscar-nominated film The Voice of Hind Rajab, about the killing of a Palestinian girl and her family in Gaza, along with paramedics who tried to rescue them. This comes after the University of Michigan has apologized for a professor's commencement address in which he praised student activists who protested Israel's assault on Gaza. The apology came over these remarks at a graduation ceremony last Saturday by historian Derek Peterson, the outgoing chair of the Faculty Senate, who commemorated the university's long history of social activism.
3: Sing for the pro-Palestinian student activists. Who have, over these past 2 years, opened our hearts to the injustice and inhumanity of Israel's war in Gaza.
0: The University of Michigan president, Domenico Grasso, later called those remarks, quote, hurtful and insensitive to many members of our community, unquote. Peterson said he was mystified by the response. He told CBS News, quote, having an open heart to other people's suffering is a fundamental human virtue, unquote. A few hundred pro-Palestinian protesters gathered outside a New York synagogue Tuesday to demonstrate against an expo called the Great Israel Real Estate Event, featuring properties for sale in Israel, including in the occupied West Bank. The event's website included references to listings in Gush Etzion, a group of settlements in the West Bank located southeast of Jerusalem that are considered illegal under international law. New York City Mayor Zoran Mamdani condemned the event.
4: When we have a real estate expo that is promoting the sale of land, which includes the sale of land in occupied West Bank, in settlements that are a violation of international law, that is something that I firmly disagree with and that I also believe that many New Yorkers firmly disagree with, because it has been at the heart of an ongoing effort to displace Palestinians from their homes.
0: Russia fired dozens of drones at Ukraine overnight, disregarding a ceasefire announced by Kyiv that took effect at midnight. A Russian drone strike hit a kindergarten in Ukraine's Sumy region, killing at least one person and injuring two others, Ukrainian officials said. Russian strikes also killed 6 people in Kramatorsk and 12 in Zaporizhia. Russia has threatened a massive missile strike on Kyiv if Ukraine takes any action to disrupt its Victory Day commemorations May 9th. In Tennessee, hundreds of protesters marched to the state capitol in Nashville Wednesday as lawmakers unveiled a gerrymandered congressional map that could see Republicans take control of all 9 of Tennessee's U.S. House seats. The General Assembly is expected to vote on the new map as soon as today. This comes after Tennessee lawmakers repeal their state's longstanding ban on mid-decade redistricting and after the recent Supreme Court ruling gutting the Voting Rights Act set off a scramble by southern states to gerrymander congressional districts ahead of November's midterm elections. The FBI searched the Portsmouth, Virginia office of State Senator Eloise Lucas, the Democratic president pro tempore of the Virginia Senate, on Wednesday. A marijuana dispensary she co-owns, located near her office, was also raided. Authorities speaking to The Washington Post said the probe involved allegations of bribery related to the cannabis dispensary. Lucas has not been charged and was sent back home. Lucas cast the raid as political intimidation and linked it to a role leading Virginia's redistricting effort this month. In a statement, she said, quote, "What we saw fits a clear pattern from this administration. When challenged, they try to intimidate and silence the voices who stand up to them," unquote. Meanwhile, the FBI has reportedly launched a criminal leak investigation focusing on Atlantic journalist Sarah Fitzpatrick, who wrote a detailed story last month reporting that FBI Director Kash Patel's alleged excessive drinking and erratic behavior had caused deep concern among agency officials. Investigations into leaks typically target government officials suspected of disclosing classified material, not the reporters who receive and publish it. The FBI is denying that it's investigating Sarah Fitzpatrick. This comes as Fitzpatrick's latest piece details how Kash Patel has been reportedly traveling with a supply of personalized branded bourbon engraved with the words Kash Patel, FBI Director. U.S. Commerce Secretary Howard Lutnick was grilled by the House Oversight Committee for more than 4 hours Wednesday in a closed-door hearing about his ties to the late convicted sex offender Jeffrey Epstein. Justice Department email records show the two were in contact years after Lutnick claimed to have severed ties in 2005. Democrats accused Lutnick of being evasive and changing his story. This is Democratic Congressmember Yasemin Ansari.
5: After what we have seen so far in this transcribed interview, I feel very comfortable saying that Howard Lutnick is a pathological liar who is enabling the most egregious cover-up in American history.
0: Separately, a federal judge released a purported suicide note from Jeffrey Epstein on Wednesday, discovered by his former cellmate, who said he found it tucked inside a book in their shared cell following Epstein's first unsuccessful suicide attempt in July 2019. He was found dead weeks later. Meanwhile, a Guardian investigation revealed that billionaire Leon Black, who faces a civil lawsuit accusing him of raping a teenage girl inside Epstein's New York townhouse in 2002, privately reached out to a federal judge to raise doubts about his accuser's claims. The judge later reversed a $2.5 million award previously granted to the accuser. In an exclusive statement to The Guardian, the accuser, known as Jane Doe, said, "Justice is not always blind. It is often shaped by power, access, and who's able to withstand the process. I'm still here, and I'm not done," she said. And in related news, President Trump asked a federal appeals court Tuesday to pause its ruling rejecting his challenge to E. Jean Carroll's $83 million defamation case against him, clearing the way for Trump to appeal to the Supreme Court. And those are some of the headlines. This is Democracy Now!, democracynow.org, the War and Peace Report. I'm Amy Goodman in Austin, Texas, with Nermeen Sheikh in New York. Hi, Nermeen.
6: Hi, Amy. Israel is continuing daily strikes on Gaza while expanding areas under its control and blocking essential aid from entering the besieged territory. An Israeli airstrike on Wednesday killed the son of Khalil al-Khaya, Hamas's chief negotiator, taking part in indirect talks with Israel. His son, Azam, died from injuries from an airstrike in Gaza City. Israel has now killed four of Khalil al-Hayya's sons since 2018. In a separate attack on Wednesday, Israel killed three Palestinians from the same family. Hamas condemned the violence as a blatant violation of last year's ceasefire agreement. Since the ceasefire went into effect, Israel has killed at least 837 Palestinians. Last week, an Israeli drone strike killed a 9-year-old boy, Adel al-Najjar, who was searching for cardboard to use as fuel for cooking. Relatives of the boy decried the Israeli attack.
7: They were collecting cardboard so we could bake. We don't have gas. We collect cardboard to bake. They want to eat. They want to drink. His father is blind. His father does not come or go. He is completely blind. He cannot see at all. Their father leans on these children. They are the ones who hold him, move him, and bring him.
8: A little child. He did not damage a tank. He did not make missiles or do anything. He was torn. Isn't it shameful? Isn't it shameful what is happening to us? Isn't it shameful that we bury our children every day right in front of us? Isn't it shameful? I swear to God, our hearts are breaking for these children.
0: This all comes as the Israeli military seizes more territory in Gaza beyond what was agreed to in the U.S.-brokered ceasefire last October. New maps issued by Israel show two-thirds of Gaza is now effectively under Israeli control. We go now to the Gaza Strip, where we're joined by Eyad Amawi. He's a representative of the Gaza Relief Committee, coordinator for local NGOs based in Gaza. He recently published a report detailing how Gaza is facing a, quote, environmental and biological apocalypse. Eyad, thanks so much for joining us. Why don't you describe what you are talking about is happening on the ground in Gaza?
9: Firstly, thank you so much, Amy, for hosting me again. Democracy Now, your great work. Yes, we are not speaking only about a bombardment, something that happened also before, 1 hour also they hit another target in Gaza town. We are speaking about a systematic transformation of life into something unlivable. What's happening is no longer just bombardment or physical destruction. It is the collapse of every essential condition required for human survival: water, food, health, dignity, shelter, safety, everything. So when we talk about our new report about spreading infectious environment and the transformation, everything's to collapsation, we depend all over our field reports found that more than 59% of our people suffer from insufficient drinking water. And more than 55 are uncertain whether the water they consume is safe or no. And also nearly 94% of families report food spoilage. Rodent infestation also, Amy, has become widespread inside shelter due to the environmental collapse. So when we talk about the most alarming findings came from a recent field survey examining the relationship between rodent infestation, water scarcity and displacement concern and inside Gaza. Scientifically, we are now facing what can be described as a compound environmental epidemic crisis. The survey revealed that the overwhelming majority of displaced families are living with severe rodent infestation inside tents and shelters. Food is also contaminated. Shelter are damaged. Water is stored under unsafe conditions also. And rodents have become part of children's daily environment. There's no longer simply sanitation issue. It's evidence of the collapse of the most basic conditions necessary for human life. We talk about continuity for destruction of the environment. And also, we and my people sieged just in the shrinked area. The Israeli forces still control more than 60% of Gaza Strip area. You can imagine what's the meaning of fragile over the infrastructure remains in the western part of the Gaza.
6: Eyad, could you also talk about the role you point to it repeatedly in the report, the blockade being responsible for many of the horrifying conditions that you describe on the ground in Gaza? Could you tell us about the nature of this blockade, what kind of aid yes. is getting in, and what kind of material is considered, quote, dual use and is therefore banned from entering Gaza?
9: Yes, it's very important to questions. That living inside our environment, it's continuously produce disease. It's a generator for disease. So when we talk about fixing infrastructure, we need basic materials that can help us to rebuilding this. So when they put struggle and restrictions over the materials under the clarification or pretext for W's, they still provide us with the infectious disease and environment by this way. So we what we are witnessing is the systematic use of deprivation and public health collapse as instrument of collective pressure over our people here. So when we talk about struggles, yes, the amount of trucks also is reduced. The last April, just they meet 40% of our daily needs for the amount of trucks. And also when we talk about the stabilizing situation here, just one cross point is opening, Kerem Abu Salem. And when we talk about our needs after they completely destroyed Gaza, we need more 600 and more. And more basic materials like cement and irons and some basic materials that help us to resume our partially normal life here in Gaza and fixing the sewage network and water network and fixing infrastructure to prevent this environment from causing infectious disease here in within the camps civilian.
6: Nehad, what about the issue of medical evacuations, a humanitarian corridor to enable the sickest people from Gaza, and in particular children, from receiving medical help from outside of Gaza? Are there any medical evacuations taking place?
9: Yes, Nermeen. When we talk about the illusion I mentioned in my last articles, medical evacuation is still happening just to up to 12% of our daily needs. When we talk about 15,800 people needed to be evacuated from Gaza to have medications, if we calculate it by percentage of the daily evacuations by the Israeli restrictions, we need maybe more than 3 years, up to 5 years, to evacuate those people. So we those people judged to be died before they be having medications. So it's a very horrible situation here. We cannot live in this infectious environment, and they siege us. They strict the siege under the security clarifications. Nothing tangible happened after the ceasefire agreement was signed here in Gaza.
6: Question of infrastructure in Gaza is concerned. Has any rebuilding started? And just to summarize what the UN has concluded, among other organizations, 84% of Gaza's buildings are damaged, 425,000 housing units destroyed or partially damaged, and 55 million tons of rubble that's blocking municipal trucks. 92% of residential buildings are damaged completely or partially. What is being done, first of all, to clear the rubble? And second of all, are there any attempts at rebuilding?
9: Yes. The main questions and the main answer for all of this issue, why the Israel is still preventing the new Palestinian committee to enter in Gaza to launch the rebuilding process and removing rubble? Until this moment, nothing happened tangibly here. Just a little municipal services reopening some roads, and they prevent the municipal engineer from fixing the water, drinking water pipelines, especially in the eastern part that is parallel to the yellow line. You can imagine what's the meaning of preventing the municipal services to transfer the tons of waste from the middle of the town to the main space in the Rafah area, in the Rafah area that is meted our recycling process under the clarification, they still occupy Rafah. And there is nothing here for the rebuilding process under the restrictions they impose over all of the Gaza Strip. And we need the cranes and bulldozers. And most of our municipal machinery is destroyed also. So we haven't the ability to remove rubbles and to reopen main roads to facilitate our daily life also.
0: In Gaza City, Palestinians rallied Wednesday in solidarity with the two detained activists arrested aboard a Gaza-bound flotilla after an Israeli court extended their detention to Sunday and denied their appeal for release. Protesters waved Palestinian flags, held pictures of the flotilla activists, the Brazilian Thiago Avila, and the Spanish national Saif Abu-Keshek, who's also Palestinian. This is Palestinian civil society activist Taysir Mohsen praising the activists.
2: These activists came to bypass the stances of their governments in the world and to say that humanity will not be stopped by the political decisions. Humanity is represented in the act of these humans, even if it's just one person. They embarked on their journey to spread this message. We wish them safety from all our hearts, and the Gaza Strip completely values this step.
0: Ayad Amawi, if you can talk about the significance of these solidarity protests, and also if you can share a message from Gaza for these two detained activists, Saif and Thiago. Thiago, whose mother died in the last 2 days in Brazil.
9: Yes. Hopefully we send our condolences and our sadness for the loss for our great colleagues, Diego and others who is supporting us. I've had solidarity for a long time. I mentioned them and I talked to them for all of the trips. They try to break the siege they impose over the Gaza Strip. And the solidarity and the support for the Gaza and Gazan people and children is very important in this moment, because we consider after they assign the ceasefire, they've forgotten Gaza. By those great people, we can increase the pressure over all the politicians to stop the firing Gaza. Gaza is still living under the selective firing. So by the Diego and other activists, we have a chance to renew the issue and to increase the pressure and increase the awareness about the catastrophe still ongoing in Gaza. So, yes, we send our solidarity with those great people, and we hope they free them and release them. And also our doctors and our prisoners, Palestinian prisoners in the prisons from longer time with unknown destination and under the pressure and the psychological pressure also.
0: Ayad Amawi, we want to thank you for being with us, representative of the Gaza Relief Committee, coordinator for local NGOs, speaking to us from Gaza. Coming up, a political earthquake in India. The ruling Hindu nationalist BJP, led by the prime minister, has further consolidated its power after millions of voters were purged from the rolls ahead of regional elections. Then we'll look at redistricting and voter disempowerment in the United States. This is Democracy Now! Back in a minute.

0: Grateful, performed by Patti Smith in our Democracy Now! Studio. This is Democracy Now!, democracynow.org. I'm Amy Goodman in Austin, Texas, with Nermeen Sheikh in New York.
1: We turn now to India, where recent state-level elections have created a political earthquake, further consolidating the power of the ruling Hindu nationalist BJP, led by Prime Minister Narendra Modi. With the recent victory, 78% of the country now live in BJP-run states. Two major opposition parties to the right-wing BJP lost in West Bengal and Tamil Nadu, with the BJP winning the crucial border state of West Bengal for the very first time, defeating one of Modi's most outspoken opponents, Mamata Banerjee. Banerjee's term is supposed to end today, but at a press briefing Tuesday, soon after the results were announced, she refused to resign as chief minister of West Bengal, claiming the elections had been rigged by the BJP.
2: If someone takes over by force and expects me to resign, that is not going to happen.
3: Now also I want to say that we didn't lose the election. It is their forceful attempt to defeat us. We fought against all machinery, where Prime Minister and Home Minister is also involved. Directly interference. So how they play the dirty, nasty and mischievous games. I have never seen this type of election in my life.
0: Mamata Banerjee has accused the Modi government of using the Election Commission of India to defeat her party by deleting 9 million names from the polls in what she's called an exercise in mass disenfranchisement. Nearly 3 million voters in West Bengal, most of them Muslim, were not allowed to cast their vote. Meanwhile, hundreds have been arrested and four people killed, including a close aide of the BJP's leader in West Bengal, in the wake of clashes between supporters of Banerjee's party and the BJP.
1: For more on the Indian elections and their significance to the future of Indian democracy, we're joined now by two guests. Gilles Vernier is a political scientist focusing on Indian electoral politics and history. He teaches at Sciences Po in Paris and joins us from San Francisco. And joining us from New Delhi, Arfa Khanum Sharwani, an award-winning Indian journalist and a senior editor at The Wire, a leading independent digital news website. She hosts a popular news and analysis show on YouTube. Welcome to both of you to Democracy Now! Arfa, if we could begin with you, could you just respond to the election results, what happened particularly in West Bengal, and the effects of what the Election Commission did prior to the election, what impact that may have had?
4: Thank you very much for having me. First of all, I think in the last 12 years of Narendra Modi's rule and me covering it as a journalist, I feel like these two particular states, Kerala and West Bengal, they stood as perhaps the biggest resistance to Narendra Modi's majoritarian politics, which was intended to divide the Indian public based on their religion. And Mamata Banerjee in particular, like if you ask me the effect and the impact it will have on Indian politics, I would say Mamata Banerjee in particular was one of the fiercest chief ministers who stood against this divisive agenda of the BJP and its cultural wing, the RSS, starting from demonetization to the Citizenship Amendment Act, which was actually aimed to establish India as a Hindu nation. It was modeled on the state of Israel, a natural home for Hindus as Israel is for the Jews. Mamata Banerjee came out on the streets, and taking along hundreds and thousands of people with her. So I think BJP now getting hold of this bordering state called West Bengal is a bad news for everyone who believes in a plural, diverse idea of India. And one more thing, I think, and the most important thing, that it's also a blow to, I would say, the federal structure of India, because federalism allows India against this forced uniformity that Mr. Modi's politics and policies try to impose on India. And so with Mamata Banerjee now not remaining the chief minister of West Bengal, I feel it is one of the biggest blows to the federal structures, and it is going to weaken the opposition. And the saddest part, in the last 25 years of me covering India and Indian elections, I mean, I have covered at least five, you know, parliamentary elections and dozens of

0: the revision of the roll, but if you look at the seats and look at the election results, you would actually realize that how precisely this SIR has attacked the, you know, the voters. They have deleted particularly the voters which were more likely to vote for the opposition party. And allow me one more minute, and I'll tell you that The Wire has just published a report, you know, by our West Bengal correspondent Aparna, and this clearly says that in 150 seats, more than half of West Bengal's 294 seats, total deletions were greater than victory margins, and the BJP won 99 seats out of those seats, 150 seats, where these the exercise of SIR took place. So the deletion, and in 2021, 5 years ago, when BJP had lost the elections in West Bengal, it had only managed to win 19 of these. So this clearly shows that if this was not, even if SIR is not the single biggest or the single reason because of which the BJP has managed to win West Bengal, I would say this is one of the three top reasons why BJP has managed to win. So this is a sad day for democracy, for people who believe that not only today, but tomorrow's India should also be democratic. And I think this is one of the biggest blows to everybody who believes in the idea of a democratic, a constitutional, a secular, a liberal, and equal India for everyone.
1: So, Gilles, if we could get you to respond to what Arfa said in particular about this SIR special intensive revision and what enabled this to effectively disenfranchise 3 million people in West Bengal in particular, but also more broadly in the several states, five, I believe, where this was carried out. And what were the criteria that were used to disqualify voters?
2: Good morning. Well, first of all, it's useful to remember that, you know, cleaning or updating the electoral roll is an exercise that usually takes place on a rolling basis, and only very rarely has the Election Commission engaged into what it calls a special intensive revision. There has been no explanation really why the Election Commission suddenly decided to do that so close to state elections after having not done it for, you know, more than 20 years. And so we've always known that the electoral rolls in India were far from perfect. But here what is in question is the scale and the disorganization and the haphazard way in which it has done, which has led to undue deletions of millions of voters. The point of the SIR is to remove from the list dead voters, voters who have migrated, who are present more than once on the rolls. And after this special intensive revision, more than 9 million names were struck. But immediately, 3.4 million people immediately appealed to, you know, explain that, you know, they were unduly removed. And the tragedy is that no safeguard were put in place. The courts ordered an adjudication mechanism which could not be deployed. And at the end of the day, less than 0.05%, less than 2,000 people were actually adjudicated. And among those adjudicated, about 98% were recognized to have been unduly removed. Now the suspicion raises when we realize that the special revision was done with more zeal in areas which were more dominated by the Trinamool, by Mamata Banerjee's party, and that the exercise in itself disfavored specific categories of voters, including Muslims, including urban voters, but including also migrant voters, people who were simply absent, you know, from their homes. And so on the one hand, there is no incontrovertible evidence that the Election Commission wished to create an electoral advantage for the BJP. At the end of the day, it ended up creating an electoral advantage that is undeniable. And in that sense, it has completely vitiated the electoral process.
3: Arfa, last month you traveled to West Bengal to meet people who've been disenfranchised. You wrote on social media, quote, The Election Commission of India has failed the constitution in the poorest of Bengal. I've covered wars, communal violence, and mass movements. I've never seen anything

0: like this before, you said. Tell us about where you went, who you met, and what you found, and put it in a global context for people who aren't familiar even with the geography of India, the significance of Bengal and West Bengal.
1: Yeah. Thank you, Amy. I mean, the whole idea, the basic principle of democracy is that the people actually elect their leaders and their government. But I think for the first time, because of this, special revision of the voters' roll, we are witnessing that the government or the friends of the government, which is the Election Commission of India, is actually allowing the government to select the people who will be allowed to vote. So this is a direct attack on the very idea of democracy. And if you would ask me, when I went to, the districts of Murshidabad, which is one of the bordering districts with Bangladesh. So there are three Muslim majority districts, Murshidabad, Malda, and, Dinajpur. I was fortunate to go to one of these districts. And, to my surprise, I was thinking that I was going to cover the elections, and I was generally thinking to, also ask about SIR. So when I reached this particular village in Murshidabad, it's called Shamshir Ganj. The majority of the people who were gathered to meet me, as a reporter, was the Muslims. So initially there were like some 50 people, and then they, there were 100 people, and then there were a few hundred people. And believe you me, then there were a couple of thousand people who wanted me to listen to their stories. And Amy, as I had said in my tweet that I have covered communal violence and war, but I felt for the first time that my journalism was not enough. Me as a reporter with one camera person and with one mic, we were not enough to cover the scale of the tragedy that was unfolding before my eyes. And there were hundreds of people who were screaming and shouting. And, these hapless people, the poorest of Indians, they came with their families, with their small children. Some people actually brought their elderly parents and grandparents in their laps, carrying them to me, saying that, look at my grandparent. He is an 80-year-old man, and he actually was born before the state of India was born in 1947. So this is the scale of tragedy, that there were so many people who wanted to get heard, and they were the victims of not the, the state police. They were not the victims of, let's say, the state. There were no Hindu-Muslim riots. There was no external force that had invaded, the district. Of all the people, of all, the institutions, it was the Election Commission of India which refused to listen to these people. And now we have the data that 98% of the people who, in Shamshir Ganj area where I had visited, these names were deleted. So 98% of those people who were trying to talk to me so that they could be heard. And, it all unfolded in so many different ways, because there were people who were also scared of me. They thought of me, this madam, this woman who's come from Delhi, maybe she is a representative of the Election Commission. Is she here to arrest us? Will she send us to the detention centers? So what I'm trying to say here is that there was not enough knowledge, not enough information, not enough communication from the Election Commission, from the state, agencies who were able to tell people that they were trying to do this for their betterment. And sadly, now I'm telling you that 98% of those people, their names have been deleted. They have not been allowed to vote. So this is a great tragedy that unfolded before me. And I'm very, in a sense, I would say that elections in India are no more the same. There are many opposition leaders who are now saying whether it's actually we should be fighting the Election Commission or the BJP or the state machinery. So it's the whole state machinery versus the opposition in India.
2: Could you comment on that? I mean, the fact that the BJP has won, irrespective of the irregularities that have occurred as a result of what the Election Commission did, the election results do tend to point to growing support for the BJP in states which have traditionally been opposed to this Hindu nationalist ethos. What do you think accounts for the increasing support of the BJP? BJP? And what do you think this means for the future of subsequent Indian elections?
1: I think it just means that now we have come to a point. Are you asking me?
2: I was actually asking Gilles. Gilles, if you could go ahead.
3: Okay. Yes, yes. So, I mean, the BJP is a party that disposes of considerable resources and organizational power to lead a mobilization campaign on a permanent basis. And so if you look at Bengal, for example, they have been on the ground mobilizing alongside, you know, communal lines for the past 10 years. And so it's not entirely surprising that these, you know, efforts would pay off in the long run. The fact also that the traditional opposition in West Bengal, the Congress, the Communists, have utterly collapsed, created a space where the BJP could occupy, becoming the number two party for more than 10 years. And so, and so, you know, it's, you know, long-term efforts, you know, sort of pay in the long run. But also, and to provide another dimension on this special, you know, revision exercise, it had, of course, a direct effect of deleting millions of voters, but it also had an indirect, powerful effect of providing institutional validation of the BJP's claim that most Muslim voters are actually doubtful citizens. There have been a number of policies implemented, notably in Assam and other parts of the country, that sort of sought to identify and uproot, you know, illegal migrants, and creating a confusion between a category of illegal migrant and India's minority. It is easy for the BJP to claim that most Muslims in West Bengal are illegals from Bangladesh. And what is particularly distressing and concerning is to see the Election Commission providing backing to that notion by targeting Muslim voters more than others. In the state of Assam, which the BJP retained, the domination of the BJP is also based on extremely intense communal polarization. There you did not have a special intensive revision like you had in Bengal, but in 2023 there was a delimitation exercise that basically concentrated about 34% of the population that is Muslim in less than 20% of the seats. And there you saw again the Election Commission leading that exercise when it actually didn't have the mandate to do so. And again, the institution that is supposed to be the impartial arbiter interferes in the electoral process, vitiates it, and creates an electoral advantage by pitting Hindu voters against Muslim voters.
0: Gilles Vernier, we want to thank you so much for being with us. Political scientist focusing on Indian electoral politics and history, teaches at Sciences Po in Paris, speaking to us, though, from San Francisco. And Artha Khanum Shivani, award-winning Indian journalist, senior editor at The Wire, leading independent digital news website. Coming up, voting rights under attack here at home. Republican lawmakers in southern states are racing to redraw congressional maps after the Supreme Court guts the Voting Rights Act. Back in 20 seconds.

0: freedom ring.
1: Let freedom ring. Tom Morello. This is Democracy Now!, democracynow.org, the War and Peace Report. I'm Amy Goodman with Nermeen Sheikh.
2: We end today's show with a look at voting rights right here in the United States. The Supreme Court's gutting of the Voting Rights Act has led to a scramble by southern states to gerrymander congressional districts before the November midterms. Last week's Supreme Court ruling makes it harder for minorities to challenge electoral maps as racially discriminatory under the Voting Rights Act. On Monday, Florida Governor Ron DeSantis signed a new gerrymandered congressional district map into law, posting on the social media platform X, quote, signed, sealed, and delivered. And on Wednesday, the Alabama House voted to approve a plan that would change the congressional district map during an active election, even though some votes in the May 19th primary have already been cast.
1: But in states across the South, civil rights activists are also pushing back. In Tennessee, hundreds of protesters marched to the state capitol in Nashville Wednesday as lawmakers unveiled a gerrymandered congressional map that could see Republicans take control of all nine of Tennessee's U.S. House seats. The General Assembly is expected to vote on the new map as soon as today. For more, we're joined in New York by Ari Berman, national voting rights correspondent. Mother Jones, his latest book, Minority Rule, the Right Wing Attack on the Will of the People and the Fight to Resist It. Can you talk about all of these developments? Start in Nashville, where we're just listening to these hundreds of protesters.
3: Good morning, Amy. So in the wake of the Supreme Court's effective destruction of the Voting Rights Act, we are seeing southern states all across the South redraw their voting maps. This could lead to the largest drop in black representation since the Jim Crow era, and it is happening with alarming speed, beginning today in Tennessee, where they are set to pass a 9-0 map that splits the city of Memphis, which is 63% black, into three different congressional districts to dilute black voting power. Memphis has had its own congressional district since 1923, and it's now going to be split apart in three different districts. Nashville is going to be split into five different districts. And this is very symbolic. This was the place where Martin Luther King was assassinated. This is where he led the Poor People's Campaign. And it's indicative of what's happening across the country, which is the ink is barely dry on the destruction of the Voting Rights Act. And all across the South, from Tennessee to Alabama to Louisiana to Mississippi, they are drawing districts to specifically eliminate seats where voters of color can elect their candidates of choice. So this is a really far-flung fire for American democracy.
2: And Ari, if you could also talk about what's happening specifically in Mississippi, which has the highest black population of any state.
3: Yeah, they're going to hold a special legislative session very soon that could eliminate the state's lone black member of Congress. That means you could have a state that is 40% black, the largest black population in America, that has no black representative. This is a state that before the Voting Rights Act, only 6% of black Americans were registered to vote. So the Voting Rights Act transformed Mississippi just like it transformed the South. This is a place where Medgar Evers was murdered fighting for voting rights, where Goodman Cheney and Schwerner were murdered fighting for voting rights. There is a very long and ugly history of violence, discrimination, and racism in Mississippi and across the South. And the fear is that Jim Crow is now coming back in a different form. We're returning to the days of literacy tests and poll taxes, not through those devices, but through specifically trying to eliminate black office holders. And Southern legislators are very clear they are going to do this. They feel unshackled by the Supreme Court ruling. They are being pressured by President Trump to do it. And they feel like all the guardrails are off right now.
2: And why is it happening, especially in the South? And what impact do you fear this might have on the midterms?
3: It's happening in the South because that's where the largest concentration of majority black districts are. That's where the largest population of black Americans are. And it's also where voting is the most racially polarized, right? Mm-hmm. That black people in the South tend to vote for Democrats. So if you want to get rid of Democratic districts in the South, you target black voters. And they, unfortunately, are now collateral damage in Trump's gerrymandering arms race. What this could mean is that Republicans may be able to pick up 4 to 6 extra seats for the midterms just based on targeting these majority black districts in the South. That may not make it impossible for Democrats to take back the South, but it's going to make it more difficult. But I think this goes beyond just the 2026 elections. You're talking about dismantling districts that have existed for decades, that black voters fought so hard to get these districts, to get representation in the first place. That's what the Voting Rights Act was all about, equal citizenship. And just a matter of days, advances of decades are being wiped out.
1: And what about Florida, where you have the Florida governor DeSantis signing a new gerrymandered congressional district map into law, posting on social media, signed, sealed and delivered in this last minute we have, Ari? And overall, where you see this all headed?
3: Well, Florida passed a map that would give Republicans 4 new seats. It was very aggressive. DeSantis was basically claiming that he knew what the Supreme Court was going to do, and he felt like it gave him a green light. And this is what's happening. We are in now a perennial gerrymandering arms race that's going to lead to more partisanship, more polarization, less competition, all the things that Americans hate the most about the political process. And it's all being driven by the conservative majority on the Supreme Court, which is going to get more and more attention in terms of the need to ultimately reform that court going forward.
1: And the context of the Voting Rights Act finally being gutted?
3: Well, what it means is that the country's most important civil rights law no longer effectively exists. And that's going to have ramifications on American democracy for a very long time. This was the law that made America a multiracial democracy. If the Voting Rights Act no longer exists, multiracial democracy in America will be under threat forever.
1: Ari Berman, national voting rights correspondent for Mother Jones Magazine. Thanks so much for joining us. I'm in Austin, Texas's capital right now, but I'm headed to Minneapolis tonight and Friday morning at the Main Cinema for screenings about the new documentary about Democracy Now! Steal This Story, Please. Then in Chicago at the Music Box Theater on Friday night, Saturday afternoon, and Saturday evening, I'll be joined by Democracy Now!'s Juan Gonzalez and the film's directors, Tia Lesson and Carl Diehl. And on to Milwaukee at the historic Oriental Theater on Sunday. Back in IFC in New York, I'm Amy Goodman with Nermeen Sheikh.

Wow. Oh my goodness. Oh my goodness. Thanks for being here. Thanks for being tuned in to 97.1 WXOX. This is Ambrosi Subspace here on the beautiful 97.1 WXOX. Who was it? The Clash. I'm so bored with the USA. I think we can all kind of get behind that right now. But let's move along. How about a little Lords of the New Church going downtown at you now? Downtown town.

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You're on the beautiful 97.1 WXOX, streaming globally at artxfm.com. Who was it, everyone? It was X with Soul Kitchen, originally by The Doors, I believe. My history is correct, but I could be wrong. Don't even remember. Once saw John Doe crossing the street here in Louisville. It was pretty cool. Didn't say anything to him, of course, but I saw him across the street, and we crossed in the middle of the crosswalk, and it was a good time had by all. Did you know you can dial 988 across the country to be connected with mental health support? Seven Counties Services, a community health center, answers 988 calls for Louisville and the surrounding area. Please know you are not alone, and they are there to help. Once again, that's 988. Anywhere in the United States, if you are someone who could benefit from such a thing, and hey, this just in, the weekend starts on Wednesday. 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Right here on the beautiful 97.1 WXOX. And yeah, been on a massive Joan Jett kick lately, per usual. So I will now submit you, or whatever the phrase is, put you on to it, or remind you of it. But let's get me off this mic. How about a little, Do You Want to Touch Me? Oh yeah, from Joan Jett, originally by somebody horrible. But we'll ignore.

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Thanks for being here. Who was it? A little Katarina Caselli, Chinto Journey, a little Nico, I'm Not Saying, and wow, Ramones, Now I Want to Sniff Some Glue, Scientists Last Night there at the top of the block. Hey, did you know No Kill Louisville is a local nonprofit animal rights advocacy and rescue organization through the support and creation of programs and services, collaboration and advocacy? 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Coming up next, join Keith Waits as he interviews local visual artists and discusses their work, inspiration, and the current state of Louisville's artistic community right here on the beautiful 97.1 WXOX. Hang around. Always a good time. Let's take it down a notch. How about some depression for you? A little avalanche. Leonard Cohen coming at you now.

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Severin.

Wow, we did it, folks. Thanks as always for tuning in. Amber, this has been an incredible, incredible Thursday. So yeah, thanks for being here. A nice little Tower Power of fun there. We had the Stooges, of course, I Want to Be Your Dog. And before that, we had Velvet Underground, Venus and Furs. And we'll end here with Submission from Sex Pistols, a song Sherlock.

Less talk. Less talk. About what? More art. I like that.

0: Good morning, good morning. You are listening to WXOXLP in Louisville, Kentucky, 97.1, the radio.artxfm.com, streaming all around the world, but I guess you already knew that if you're listening. This is Artist Talk with LVA, the show produced by Louisville Visual Art, and I'm your host, Keith Waits. And we like to talk to artists and sometimes other people, you know, because art relates to everything. But first, I want to, before I've got business, I have to take care of here first, which is that we have an underwriting sponsorship from Abandoned Cameras, formerly Chuck Rubens Photographics, buying, selling, and trading a wide variety of used 35mm medium format and digital camera gear, connecting formerly loved equipment with new owners. Fresh film and processing are also available. Details can be found at abandonedcameras.com. But let me tell you who we're talking to today. That's really, here we go. Let's get into the meat of it. So there's a show opening called With Insects, We Share the Same Light. It is curated by Claire Hearn. It invites viewers to deepen their appreciation for insects, and we'll talk all about that. There's a reception. Let's see, the reception is Saturday? From 5 to 8 p.m. This is at Maybe It's Fate. So Claire Hearn is here with us. She's a native of Louisville, Kentucky, and has received her master's in painting and drawing from the New York Academy of Art, Graduate School of Figurative Art, with an emphasis on strong foundational skills of drawing and painting. Hearn has largely worked realistically over the span of her 30-plus year career, always inspired by the natural world, with a focus on landscape and the human figure. Also with us is Margaret Carrero. Am I saying it correctly?
1: Yeah, Carrero.
0: Okay. This is really the first time I said it out loud. I didn't ask you beforehand, so I apologize. But anyway, so Margaret Carrero is a plant and soil ecologist working primarily in urban and suburban areas. She studies the impacts of cities and towns on natural areas and is also involved in restoration ecology studies. So you are still an associate professor?
1: No, I'm retired.
0: Okay, I thought so. Mm-hmm. You know, it's the thing when you go...
1: Now
0: when
1: I
0: you,
1: can do more things.
0: When you go trolling for biographies, the biographies don't get updated very often. But I thought, are you emerita?
1: Yes.
0: Yes, so. But you were an associate professor at the Department of Biology at U of L. Now you're a professor emerita.
1: Yes, I am.
0: Which makes you sort of extra distinguished, doesn't it? That word emerita or emeritus?
2: I wondered about the word emerita.
0: Yeah. Oh. It kind of means we won't let you go.
1: Yeah, it means I still have a few university privileges, yes.
0: Or some responsibilities. Hopefully you have more privileges than responsibilities. Mm-hmm. But so let's start here with Claire. And, of course, Claire also is the founder and inspiration and helps run the Curate, Purchase, Inspire program through Louisville Visual Art. So we work with Claire quite a bit. I've known Claire for quite a few years. I want to make sure we get that mentioned in there. But Claire, this is your show, and at Maybe It's Fate. And so is this the first time you've curated?
2: It is. It's the first time I've curated.
0: So where does that start for you? What's the first idea? You're sitting there drinking some matcha, watching the sun come up one morning, and you go, hey, you know what? Like, where does the idea and inspiration come from?
2: Well, I since starting the Curate, Purchase, Inspire program and working with the fellows who have curated projects without necessarily a true curatorial background, I thought, well, you know, I learned a lot. I've learned a lot by participating in that. And I thought, well, I could probably pull something together, and there are a lot of things that I would love to have more attention paid to. And so this opportunity at Maybe It's Fate came up to curate for the smaller back gallery space. Mm-hmm. And I'm one of the participating artists, but I was able to pull in 10 or 11 other people to work on this with me. And it really just was sort of a spontaneous thing. I never thought I would be pulling together a whole show, but it's an immersive experience, and it does relate to my past experience of painting murals and working with a room to enhance, so to say, the ambiance it just creates a different space. And so that's what this show is doing as well. So it does stem out of it makes sense in retrospect.
0: Mm-hmm. So is that secretly why you started the Curate Purchase Inspire, just so you could sort of see, oh, I'll also get trained?
2: No, I started that because I knew artists need money, and I know how much artwork enhances spaces.
0: I know.
2: But you guys, you all were one of the ones who, you like Christian, really enhance the curator part of it. Mm-hmm. I know that work has to be intentionally placed, but that was one of the things I felt LVA really contributed, was really working out how do you get the curation to happen.
0: Right. And for me personally, you mentioned Christian, that's Christian Anderson, who was the previous executive director at Louisville Visual Art before Angela Hagen. And but, you know, it's like, I know that for me, there was a lot of times that I was deciding what work would go in a room for some reason, mm-hmm. but I didn't think it was curation, you know, but then I know when I did curate, I understood that, yes, now this is that, mm-hmm. you know, I think curation is a part of creation. Mm-hmm. Like it is a creative act to really put together a show. And if you're just choosing work, I don't mean to make that sound dismissive, but it's a different thing.
2: It is a different
0: thing. So, I've heard you talk about this, and I'm going to read the list of names here so you don't have to. These are all the people that are, all the artists that are in the exhibit: Gwen Burke, Sandra Charles, Sabra Crockett, L. Hendrickson, Claire Hearn, Catherine Irwin, Brenda Kiefer, Douglas Miller, J.D. Shaw, Rachel Single, Kat Smith, and Ben Soli.
2: And Ben's is audio.
0: Audio, which is, although he could probably paint.
2: He probably could.
0: I don't know. I wonder, does he paint?
2: What's that?
0: Does he paint? I wonder if he does something.
2: I didn't ask.
0: You know.
2: His son did some bugs that are on the fact sheet.
0: Ah, okay.
2: Yeah.
0: Okay, cool. A little extra. Yeah. So let me ask you then, just because I don't want to be ignoring Margaret.
2: No, not at all.
0: Let's turn to her for a second now. I mean, I think her background, there's an obvious relationship to this, but when did you first get to know Margaret?
2: Well, part of this show, I'm bringing in programming, so to say. Mm-hmm. So I wanted to have some supportive events along the way that would provide information and how-tos, mm-hmm. also. And a friend of mine who's doing a talk about her pollinator garden follows Margaret on Facebook and said, you should contact Margaret. And I said, that's great. And what I love about some of my friends is they just do it right then. So Kelly
1: she just
2: like, let's reach out. And Margaret responded quickly. Oh, and we had a beautiful phone conversation, and here we are.
1: And I guess she knew about me because I post a lot about the insects in my garden. And sometimes I do it in just my Facebook page in general. But I do a Today in Margaret's Garden, big bold. And then people know I'm going to be posting about relationships between insects and the flowers in my pollinator garden. It's 20 years old now, so it's quite established. So anyway, I have fun with that, and I guess taking photos and videos of them doing all kinds of things. So that's why she knew about it.
0: Maybe kind of the perfect person to like get involved in this in terms of talking about the science.
1: The science, but I also was invited by a Ying Kit. Mm-hmm. 10 years ago to talk to his art class about artists and scientists collaborating. Mm-hmm. And I did a PowerPoint on that. And I've always been interested in, mm-hmm. in expanding, you know, how science is communicated. And it's not just by scientists.
0: Right.
1: So, and I think artists have, a really special skill especially one is committed because you love the topic anyway, especially insects in this case and nature, that you can reach people in ways that scientists just simply can't. And I think it's great.
0: Yeah, I think there's a much stronger relationship between science and art than people understand. And I mean, I first think about it in terms of like a lot of art processes become very scientific. When you talk about printmakers or ceramic mm-hmm. artists,
1: the technical,
0: the kinds of things mm-hmm. that, you know, they're, because I remember, you know, the joke when I was young and I was like, the one class I failed was a math class, you know, all my friends being artists or actors or whatever, and go like, what do we need math for? And then, you know, but if you're an artist, like, you find, you're surprised how much you use math or think about geometry, or all these things really do come into play. But of course, here we're talking about where science is chosen as a topic or mm-hmm. theme for a show. But you do seem to, like, I noticed when I looked at your Facebook page, because I was not aware of you, and I was looking just, you know, for a bio and all this kind of stuff, you know, and it was like, there were several artists on your friends page. Of course, and I never know how much manipulation is going on there. Like, maybe it's only showing me the artists, right? Because on your friends page.
1: Mutual friends, probably.
0: Mutual friends, yeah. Which is, you know, for me, almost right. most mm-hmm. of my friends are in some ways an artist of some kind. So I want to ask you, we'll come back to Claire, but I want to ask you, so, like, why insects? And I think back to when we all go through a period when we're kids, when we're fascinated, when we're in the yard.
1: I ever left that period.
0: And that's what I'm wondering. Like, right. did you leave it and come back, or did it just stay with you?
1: I did not study insects as professionally.
0: Yeah.
1: Okay. As entomologist, I'm not an entomologist, but I am an ecologist.
0: Okay.
1: And in course, if you're studying plants and soils, you've got to consider insects. So I knew about them and yeah. their functions and what roles they play in nature and all of that. But, you know, as a kid, are you kidding? I was following ants around and making my own little ant colonies, and my mother would whisper to my father. I actually heard her one night saying, "What is wrong with that girl?" You know? So I'm glad I stayed wrong for all this time, because now in retirement, I mean, it's just endless fascination. It's like my playground out there in my pollinator. It's a, you know, a big chunk of my
0: right.
1: small Highlands property, but I still, it's mostly pollinator garden.
0: Well, because isn't it true that the good soil has the good bugs?
1: Oh, definitely.
0: Yeah.
1: Yeah. And it isn't just, and pollinators, many of them have life cycles that yeah. are in the soil as yeah. well. So anyway, that's.
0: Well, that was my complete ignorance sort of observation to say that, mm-hmm. but it's like, it's true, you know. Mm-hmm. There's lots of things we could. There's a whole thing I could talk to you about my friend Peter Beck and his films. Maybe you know. The Roots So Deep, You Can See the Devil Down There.
1: No.
0: I don't want to get into that right now because
1: okay.
0: that's a whole
1: later,
0: other thing.
1: Later.
0: But we'll
1: okay.
0: talk about that
1: yeah.
0: because that's,
1: okay.
0: again, talking about all those things tied together. And, you know, we've all heard that. We heard it in school and the sort of cycle of life and mm-hmm. or what is it, the echoes, now the words ecosystem is out there quite ubiquitous, mm-hmm. sometimes having nothing to do with nature when it's being put into use, but that everything depends on everything else.
1: Yes, you know, the relationships
0: yeah.
1: basically is what makes it ecosystem ecology.
0: So you
1: yeah.
0: can be icky about bugs all you want, but they're so important.
1: Beautiful.
0: They're so important to your life.
1: And artists can bring out that invisible part to people because, you know, as especially people who live in cities, but now probably anywhere. I mean, how many people are spending time outside and looking at nature at all? I mean, even your lawn, you know, can mm-hmm. have, you know, fascinating things in them. Not as much as other places, but still, it's life.
2: Yeah,
1: right?
2: Let's not promote lawns.
1: Yeah. No, I'm not promoting lawns. I'm talking grass. No. I mean, or
0: grass.
1: Just the mixture of
0: right.
1: whatever is in my
0: right.
1: little
0: because
1: patch
0: lawns,
1: of 10
0: because
1: by
0: lawns
1: 10.
0: Are not necessarily the best
1: we're
0: thing.
1: Talking about the industrial lawn. That's the difference. But, I think artists can bring that out to people
0: right.
1: A lot. I mean, it's visual in many, and audio, you mm-hmm. know, both.
0: Mm-hmm. Mm-hmm.
1: So
0: right, everybody knows the sounds at night,
1: mm-hmm.
0: unless you live maybe in the city. But otherwise, if you have any nature around you, we're all used to the sounds of.
1: Mm-hmm. Look at butterflies. You
0: yeah,
1: know, I mean,
0: yeah.
1: Who doesn't like a butterfly? But then, of course, you got to realize that they are also before being a butterfly, they're a caterpillar, and some people have mixed feelings about caterpillars.
0: Well, but
1: I guess.
0: For me, when we were little kids, caterpillars were one of the first things you'd let crawl on you and all that kind of stuff. Yeah. I'm not fond of things crawling on me. I don't panic about it. But I remember how you used to do that with caterpillars. You were fascinated by all that kind of stuff. So, Claire, were you fascinated by all that kind of stuff when you were a kid?
2: Yes, I was. I don't know that I favored one fascination over another. I just love being outside and experiencing.
0: But why focus on insects then? Let's put it that way. Because there's a lot of ways you could have developed this show.
2: I'm coming at it from an environmental concern, huge concern. And I, have a lot of my artwork has focused on climate change and environmental issues. And just our personal yearning, I believe, to be part of our planet that is, it seems a lot of people aren't aware that they have that yearning.
1: Well, E.O. Wilson, the famous biodiversity scientist, coined if he didn't coin it, he certainly is the one that made it get out there, biophilia.
2: Right.
1: This means love of other living things, which we do in spades, because look at, we bring them in the house. They're pets. Why else do we have pets? But now can we look outside and care about those living creatures is what I think your show can
2: Well, that's exactly, yes. And I am hoping that it gives information about insects that is just fun to know. But I also want to offer ways that we can help our insects and sound information about why we really need to help our insects, because it could be a very critical couple of decades that we're facing. Yeah. And a lot of people just don't understand that. And I maybe it's naive, but I feel like if more people understood it, they would do what they could and it would all add up. Because actually, if we each took some part of our land, of our yard, and devoted to caretaking, it really would start to add up and make a difference.
1: Does.
2: And then how does that, like the whole butterfly wing, if a butterfly wing waves, what does it affect? Mm-hmm. You don't really know. So I believe in trying.
1: Well, I, if I may, 10 years ago, me and a colleague at U of L were just so shaking our heads and depressed about this. You drive by and you see all these vast industrial lawns in front of people's houses and campuses. It's like, oh my God, if only like 10% of that could be turned into, native plant pollinator gardens. And it was such a depressing view, as we drove around the city, we were looking for research plots. And now I can tell you, 10 years later, there's a whole lot more people involved in this. There's mini native plant seed swap groups. There's, happen to be president of Wild Ones Louisville, which got a new rebirth in 2017. And oh my God, the interest is really burgeoning and exploding. So I think there's a lot more awareness in the last 10 years alone of my personal experience. So it's not all,
2: And I think
1: people want
2: snowballs.
1: to make a difference.
2: It snowballs. And there is, that theory that once you reach a critical point, it really does snowball. So we could really switch things out pretty quickly if more people
1: does, because when people see something and they say, oh, isn't that, that's really beautiful, that's nice, how can I see it? It's called a term called social contagion, but in a good way. Right? Because, of course, people could see some other plant that and want to have it in their garden that isn't a good one. It's an invasive plant. But the more people are planting native plants and others see it and see the possibilities, that's one way we can make a big difference in saving our local biological heritage, is how I put it.
0: Okay. I have to stop here to remind you, in case you just joined us, that you are listening to WXOX LP in Louisville, Kentucky. This is Artist Talk with LVA, the show produced by Louisville Vision Art. I'm your host, Keith Waits. We're talking to, that was Margaret Carrero, the last voice you were hearing, and Claire Hearn. here talking about With Insects We Share the Same Light, Claire's curatorial debut. It may be its fate, but so this is where I want to tell you everything that's happened this weekend in the visual art world. There's a lot because, you know, everybody wanted to skip Derby, so nobody had an opening reception last weekend. So tonight, in conjunction with the Louisville School of Art reunion show, Buddy Colucci, Fred Maurer, Freddie DeFrenzy, to those of you who know, and Art Orr are giving a gallery talk at Born Schweitzer Gallery today from 5:30 to 6:30 p.m. And then also tonight, Schneider Hall Galleries host the opening reception for two exhibitions curated by Height Institute curatorial studies students. A House That Watches Back, it's curated by Jacob Grant, and Between Flesh and Matter, Biomorphism in Aging in Analog Photography, curated by Amulya Priya Ankem. Then Friday, there's an artist reception at Pyro Gallery for Time Zones, paintings from the Road by Mary Farnham Burnley. That opened last week, but tonight, but Friday's the reception. Friday also, Revelry Gallery brings back their annual group show, Alt, for the seventh year, an exhibition that requires artists to create work from alternative, unconventional materials, which, you know, sort of fits some of the themes Claire works with. But also Friday at LVA, in the LVA Gallery, we are having a reception for our high school students, the Academy of LVA, from 5:30 to 7. And but then Saturday, see, I told you there's a lot. Saturday, the Justica Cultural Center over in Jeffersonville invites all who think, make, write, or speak creatively to Creative Connect. It's a free program, but they'd like you to register at jastika.org, J-A-S-T-E-K-A.org. That is going to be Saturday 2 to 4. Saturday also has Chestnuts and Pearls opening over at New Albany, opening Black and Brown Unbounded with a reception from 1 to 3 p.m. Saturday also has Core Gallery with a reception for Tranimals, creations by Drew Scanlon and Max Trumpauer. The reception is 6 to 8:30. And finally, last but not least, there at Maybe It's Fate, you're opening two shows there at Maybe It's Fate. Claire's show, which we're talking about today, With Insects We Share the Same Light. And then, but also Conscious Collective, a painter's view curated by Aaron Lubrick, and the reception will be 5 to 8 for both those shows at the Maybe It's Fate building, which is on Story Avenue. What's the address there?
2: 1425
0: Story Avenue. So just no reason not to engage with visual art. I'm sorry. You're going to just go trip over it. There's so many things happening. Right. No reason not to. But obviously, we're here to talk about particularly Claire's show. So, Claire, we've been talking, we've sort of concentrated maybe a little bit more on the science and the idea of what the insects are all about. But so let's talk about how does the show and the work of all these artists, you talk about being an immersive experience, and there's a really wonderful picture of you with Sabra. There's two or three people,
2: right.
0: And it's really because you're turning and laughing, and you guys are obviously having a good time doing the installation. Well, first, let me ask you. So, I know you know some of these people. Did you know all these people, or was part of curating for you meeting maybe some people you weren't so familiar with?
2: Yeah, I know a good number of them, but not all of them, or I knew of them but didn't really know them. So it was a combination of that. The picture you saw with four of us, there are four of us who worked on the drops together, these scenic drops that are on opposite walls, and then the artwork is hanging on top of those drops, or one case it's suspended from the ceiling in front of it. So that comes out of my background of working large scale for murals and also scenic painting. As far as for theater, I was a hired hand sometimes when they needed extra help.
0: So, and Sabra has a background.
2: Yes, exactly. So Sabra and the other two people, Catherine Irwin and Brenda Kiefer, I met them 25 years ago when they were already, you know, immersed in the world of painting sets for the ballet, and they needed another set of hands. So I came, you know, they were gracious about bringing me in. Because it's a totally different style of painting.
0: Right.
2: It's a totally different. And this is kind of a, this is just drawing. We just did drawing of with charcoal on muslin. So it's kind of a combination of my background with mural painting, scenic mural painting, and my scenic design, set design kind of painting. But just drawing.
0: Okay.
2: And so, it gives a nice monochromatic ground, essentially, right, for other artwork to pop up off of.
0: Well, and that's the thing, when you talk about why it's a different kind of painting, is that drops, the painting is not the focus. Whereas if you're a painter and, right, you put a thing in a gallery, you're concentrating on, mm-hmm, the imagery and the way that it's painted and all these, mm-hmm, kinds of things. Whereas drops are meant to... It's like provide an atmosphere, build an environment, but not, mm-hmm, be the focus, not,
2: right,
0: be the of things.
2: And these sort of ride between, actually. Mm-hmm. So they don't completely drop back. But what's great is once I put artwork on there, I can see where something in the drop could come forward or where something might need, yeah, to drop back more. So it's a really fun way of making the whole room work together.
0: Boy, everybody's going to want to do this now.
2: I want to do it again. This was like a thought experiment, and to see it actually happening and working is really cool. And that's one of the things I love about mural painting is I'll have an idea, but every time I go and put something on a wall, there's always that moment where you're like, wow, it worked.
1: Thank goodness.
0: Yeah. Well, Mark.
2: Well, it's just paint. Yeah, I always say it's just paint.
1: Yeah, I find that fascinating because I don't know how much of the other artwork that you've seen prior, or to be able to adjust and make your, you know, mural enhance rather, mm-hmm, than fight the other pieces.
2: Well, I knew enough about a number of them. And then I went and visited them and said if we could use this piece and this piece. But there were a couple where I left it up to the fates. And it's working out. So.
0: Well, sometimes, you know, I think a lot of people think curating is to be controlling.
2: Yeah.
0: You know, and it's yes, but it's also sometimes you sort of set up a circumstance,
2: right,
0: where you hope.
2: Right.
0: You get a certain result.
2: Yes, it's, exactly.
1: It's serendipity is a good thing,
2: yeah,
1: right?
2: Oh, yeah. I definitely love playing that line between setting the intention and putting something out there, but leaving enough room and flexibility for the unknown to happen.
1: Mm-hmm. Mm-hmm.
2: So,
1: can see that.
2: Yeah.
1: Absolutely.
0: That's a part of most creative processes.
2: Yes, exactly.
1: That's the aha moments, too. Right. Hopefully they're all positive ahas,
0: well,
1: not uh-ohs.
0: And sometimes, you know, sometimes I think when, you know, it's the cliche of the tormented artist, and I think if somebody is sort of living through that stereotype, part of me wants to be like, you got to let go.
2: Yeah.
0: And if you let go, you will find you'll just not be so stressed out and bitter or alcoholic or whatever has, right, led you to, you know, but, right, you can, which is the stereotype, but you know, like it's about allowing things, it's allowing that, and then realize you will never have all of that,
2: right,
0: control.
2: No, and there's so much that we're just not aware of that is going, right, on in our universe. And I mean, when you look at insects and they have compound vision and they see 360 degrees sometimes.
1: And different wavelengths.
2: And different wavelengths.
1: These see flowers very differently than we do. This patterns in even a simple black-eyed Susan,
2: right,
1: that you're not seeing, that they see, that says, here's the runway, come and get it, right? I mean, this markings, really, I go out with a UV light at night and you can see the markings on,
2: right,
1: the flowers.
2: So
1: but they see it
2: like,
1: in daylight.
2: Yeah,
1: right?
2: So why would we think we see it all?
1: We don't.
0: Right. But so, you know, that's interesting, though. So you're talking about markings that we can see with the right...
1: And colors,
0: I didn't realize,
1: yeah,
0: that. Like,
1: oh,
0: we,
1: yeah,
0: could actually... obviously, there must be some way that scientists have figured this out.
1: Yes, but there's also artists that have worked with that,
0: yeah,
1: as well in their photography,
2: and there's
1: using
2: ultraviolet
1: light.
2: There's the theory that flowers would not have evolved if pollinators weren't evolving with them.
1: It's coevolution, that's called.
0: Sure. Yeah. I mean, it really, that makes perfect sense.
1: Mm-hmm. So, yeah.
2: Yet another reason to thank our insects.
0: It's like the chicken and the egg, right? I don't know what comes first, you know, if you're talking about when things are dependent upon each other, what came first?
2: Right.
0: And probably, my guess is that nothing came first. They, like you say, there's an evolution.
1: It's co-evolution.
0: Yeah, it's co-evolution.
1: Yeah, right. Yeah. But even in this, in your exhibit here, I mean, you're trying to, also get people to realize how much insects are in trouble. That's part of it. But there's joy in it, too. Right. I mean, it's got to be, there's that serious component, but there, it's the joy in saying, oh, my God, I didn't know that. I didn't see it that way. I didn't know, you know, that this insect did this or whatever. So it's a combination.
2: Right. And again, I think when that's been one of the challenges for me creating artwork that is climate focused is, you know, making it something that somebody will want to spend time looking at, that it's not just doom and gloom, because that is kind of how I feel.
1: People have agency. You know? As someone I read says, you know, we're not potted plants, right? We can do things. If we caused a problem, we can. I'm not saying it's easy, but we can work to either fix it or make it less, you know, horrible.
0: Well, let me ask you then, when you talk about like this, so there's things like, what could we be doing? What can we be doing? Like, what would you say to somebody, I don't know, just like out there, you've got your property, doesn't have to be a large property.
1: Nope.
0: Like, what are we doing that's wrong? What's a typical thing that we're doing wrong? And I'm immediately thinking about, like, I don't know, weed killers, pesticides are kind of an obvious thing.
1: It's huge. That is huge.
0: What's your advice? Yeah. What would you ask everybody?
1: On a residential property, I mean, if please stop using pesticides, insecticides, especially the mosquito fogging business. It doesn't work. Really, I mean, you think your property is isolated from two doors down or three doors down? There's other way. You get at mosquitoes by killing their larvae, okay, or not letting them grow to begin with. That means controlling water, just any, even a little bit of water, kiddie pool or a little bucket. And what people don't realize is, there's no insecticide that just kills mosquitoes. And mosquitoes can populate, they just make a lot of eggs compared to, say, a bee, a native bee. I'm not talking the honeybee, which is a foreigner. I'm talking about our native bees, 70% of which nest in the ground, okay, in the soil. And I still remember one guy saying, oh, I'm just spraying these bushes, I'm not spraying the soil. Well, what do you think that stuff's going to fall when it rains, right? And who's living down there, including... not even pollinators. How about fireflies?
2: I know.
1: We like fireflies.
0: Or even just the gravity. I mean, if you feel like you're concentrating your spray.
1: Yeah, he thinks
0: first there's gravity and then there's rain.
1: Because people, people can cover their hives if they have honeybees, but what about the rest of it? And they don't, bees, butterflies, they don't reproduce at the rate of mosquitoes. And guess what? You keep using those insecticides, the mosquitoes are going to get, and everything, you know, that isn't just outright killed, is just going to breed resistance. It's an arms race. It's that co-evolution, right? In fact, there's a fun way to describe it. It's called the Red Queen hypothesis in Alice in the Looking Glass, where you keep running faster just to stay in the same place. Well, that's what happens with insecticide use. So if that is one thing I can tell people, to please don't do that. But also create habitat in your garden, because collectively we can make a difference. In my small garden, a tenth of an acre total in garden space, okay, I've documented now, has 280 different insects on it, and 32 of Kentucky's 200 native bees are visiting my little tiny garden in the city. So gardening and with native plants, and stop using pesticides. That's a biggie.
0: Well, and, you know, listening to you talk about pesticides, too, it's...
1: insecticides specifically.
0: Insecticides. Yeah. But, you know, it seems to me like... and the people that are behind the science of the the insecticides, the chemicals of that, probably understand all of this, but it's about you coming back to buy more and more, right? It's
1: the industry part
0: right,
1: of
0: it's,
1: it is
0: it's,
1: a whole
0: yeah,
1: other
0: thing. It's sort of like it's like the planned obsolescence. It's like there is no permanent thing, so every year mm-hmm. you will buy these things and use them. Mm-hmm. And continue to yep. sort of pollute yep. and corrupt your environment.
1: And you can control them. There's lots of ways. These dunks that are freeze-dried, like people have freeze-dried yeast to raise your bread, right? Mm-hmm. Well, there's freeze-dried bacteria in these dunks that you put it in a bucket of water with a couple other things. You can look this up. But and that bacteria will grow in the water. You let the female mosquito lay her eggs in that water in a bucket in your yard, and they're all going to get killed. And you attract the female to the water, and that's where she's going to – that's one way to have reasonable control. The other is, you know, do something on your own person, right, your own body that you can, you know, cover up. You can, you know, use – you know, some kinds of insect, you know, not of repellents on you.
0: Right, just like a lotion
1: to.
0: Or the spray
1: right,
0: on your
1: right.
0: skin.
1: So it's like we're going to decimate the insect world just so we don't get, you know, 10 mosquito bites.
0: So we can sit outside and have a gin and tonic
1: right.
0: or whatever. But again, the thing you're saying is like you put it in a bucket and you kind of leave it. You don't, it's like,
1: with the dunk in it.
0: Yeah,
1: right?
0: With the dunk in it. But it's like it's still, that's like, that seems like so little work.
1: It is, actually, to set right. those up.

0: are two things at my yard right now that, that are collecting rainwater. No, they weren't intended to, but they, they do.
1: Yeah, yeah.
0: And I'm sort of thinking like, oh, see, I'm not
1: I'm not doing that.
0: I'm not paying attention to that. Yeah.
1: So let's not kill butterflies, caterpillars, bees, just because we don't want to dump out the little kitty bucket or something, really.
0: True.
1: Put insecticides. Anyway, enough of that. More to the arts.
0: No, well, but I mean, I feel like that was a public service. A little bit of advice.
1: PSA
0: like, there are ways. There are ways.
2: There's got to be some public service associated with this show. Because I do think that's a big part of it.
0: Yeah.
2: Is not just laying out the facts and the visuals, but how do we interact with it going forward?
0: Right.
1: Mm-hmm. What can we do about it?
2: Yeah.
1: And we can. Lots.
2: Yeah. And Margaret's going to present.
0: Okay, we'll talk about that. So you've got
2: I don't know the date right off the
1: hand. Yeah, I know.
0: So there's the opening, but you're going to have these other dates that will be confirmed later.
2: Right. Well, next Saturday, the 16th, Leo Carpenter is a grad student at UK Entomology. He's going to discuss native bees.
0: Okay.
2: Margaret is going to come in and talk about citizen science, which is could be super helpful going forward, an iNaturalist. Kelly Eder is going to talk about her pollinator garden. And she's just somebody who started 3 years ago and is already having
1: Kelly
2: success.
1: Kelly got us together.
2: Yeah. So, you know, a regular person, how do we regular people make a difference?
0: Is that citizen...
1: Natural Landscaping Group, the native plant, natural landscaping group that I'm an officer of, look us up online on our website and not the Facebook page so much, but the website. And we have lots of information about how to do all these things. So,
0: okay. All right.
1: And enhance good insects around us, the kind of nature we would want to be at our doorstep.
0: I like the way you phrase that. So I have to remind you again, you're listening to WXOXLP in Louisville, Kentucky, 97.1 on the radio dial, artxfm.com, streaming all around the world. This is Artist Talk with LVA, the show produced by Louisville Visual Art. I'm your host, Keith Waits. And I want to tell you to come back and listen to Hunter Proof Fountain later today from 4 to 6, keeping old sounds alive, Cajun, Kentucky, old time, songs of the sea, Irish, live performance, interviews, and other timeless tunes pour forth and hearken back to a day of revelry long forgot. Madam Green Eyes and Captain Scratch provide historical context and psychodramas for meditation here every Thursday from 4 to 6 p.m., the Hunter Proof Fountain. They had a live performer last week, just saying, I don't know what they'll do today, but I mean, you know, sometimes people just come in here and like sit in the studio and play with them. So check that out. It's one of my favorite shows. So we're here talking with Claire Hearn and Margaret Carrero. Claire, an artist and curator and inspiration to many. And Margaret Carrero, a retired professor of...
1: Retired, but not retiring.
0: Well, retired so you get to do just the things you want to do. Unfortunately, there's many things you want to do.
1: Yeah, make a difference for our, you know, nature in our city.
0: Yeah.
1: It's where I put my energies.
0: Well, then, so we were talking about, like, what could the average person do? But then, is there a message here for larger forces like government or corporations, private companies, and things like that about what they could be doing? Is our local government doing enough?
2: Well, no, but our local government is us as well.
0: Right.
2: So, I guess this kind of takes the attitude of the grassroots ground level up. No pun intended, approach.
0: Yeah.
2: So there were so many, that's part of curating is there are so many directions you could go and take this, and I've got like a 12-foot square room, you know, so I kind of had to be, you know, not narrow it, but be very as concise as I could about the direction.
0: Well, and I'm not trying to get you to indict anybody in particular, because I think about what that when you say that the government is us, and I think about that as like, well, how many people make environmental issues a part of what they look for in a candidate when they support somebody right. for city council
2: well,
0: or
2: I could
0: for
2: totally
0: mayor or

0: Sure. Yeah, well, you know, and it's probably not
1: there. Not a lot, but there's lots of groups in town that have gone to Metro Council meetings when these issues have come up, and Sierra Club being one of them, and Wild Ones. But one of the differences I'm proud that Wild Ones did make in 2021-2022 is we worked for a year across the community. All right, and in getting an ordinance changed in this city so that people can grow pollinator gardens without getting cited and fined. Yes.
0: That was illegal?
1: There was the 10-inch rule that everything out, you know, had to be no higher than 10 inches unless it was a horticultural plant, you know, they said, but they wouldn't count native plants. And that's in part because neighbors would complain because they're not used to seeing some native plants like milkweed or something out front. So we got that changed. And so we're very proud. Yeah. And that's grassroots. That was a great, it takes a village approach and with cooperation within part of Metro Council, some of the council people, but who put in the bill. But we worked hard for a year and got that passed. And it's still an ongoing saga because there's backsliding here and there on, you know, in the rules, you know, the departments. But that's the, if you asked about what could get done, those are the kinds of things we worked on to get done.
0: So if somebody could get involved with a group like Wild Ones and those other groups that are maybe going to be doing that sort of lobbying.
1: Yes, and now people can have, and educating how to have, you know, gardens that don't, you know, go too crazy. I mean, especially out front, right?
0: Well, because that is the thing, you know, it's like, I think it's, you know, we talk about the, what did you call it? The process lawns, the sort of
1: industrial lawns. Yeah.
0: You know, it's
1: that's the chemicals
0: it's
1: and
0: this
1: the water
0: idea. And, yeah. Where you go around, there's a little sign saying like, you know, this company's been here and sprayed.
1: Don't
0: chemicals
1: step on this. Don't let your
0: don't
1: dog,
0: let your dog,
1: don't let your children.
0: Let your,
1: what is that telling you?
0: But that there's this kind of thing, like if people will look at you kind of askance if you're not really, you know, like, what is letting all that happen over there? And, you know, what they'll say is probably one of the first things they would say, I'd imagine, would be like, well, you know, you're going to breed like all these insects.
1: Oh,
0: they're going
1: to
0: come over onto my lawn. And I'd be like,
1: not even insects. Some people think like there's going to be rats in your front yard.
0: Rats and snakes.
1: Oh,
0: that's,
1: my God.
0: My mom always said, like, any tall grass, there could be snakes in there.
1: It's not tall grass. This is not an excuse not to mow.
0: Right.
1: Okay.
0: Right.
1: All right.
0: But I think that was my mother go like, because she thinks anything could be hiding in something. That was what scared her. But I think, you know, it's like, so if the concern is insects might come over onto my property, and it's kind of like, oh, I could only hope.
1: I know. A butterfly. Oh, my.
0: Oh, my. But it's, it's like this fear. I think the manicured lawn is an illusion of control over nature.
1: And that lawn, okay, in terms of those industrial, what we call industrial lawns, there's more acreage of that being grown, that kind of grass being grown, than there is irrigated corn.
2: That's what I heard yesterday. Somebody told me there's more
1: in
2: lawn
1: this country
2: than agricultural use.
1: And we
2: land.
1: Can't even eat it.
0: I don't know where that, you know, the only thing I can come from, think of is that, you know, well, it's kind of like, you know, most of suburbia, most of the, you know, the culture was developed. It's an Anglo-European thing. And we think it's the English. It's the romance of the English lawn, the large, the rolling expanse.
1: But
0: you know, it's Downton Abbey and
1: they
0: stuff,
1: had
0: right?
1: sheep it's, do the mowing.
0: Yeah.
1: Truly.
0: But also, that also comes from, you know, people that owned hundreds, if not thousands of acres. You know, they owned these great estates. It was tremendous wealth and privilege that leads to most of that when we think about private property looking that way. Everybody that's got like a quarter of an acre in suburbia wants to imagine that it's their
1: right, and it
0: castle.
1: Doesn't support biodiversity. It causes lots of pollution of air, water, etc., and noise.
0: Yeah. Lawnmowers.
1: Lawn.
0: And I have to do mine, and I hate it when I do. I hate
1: at least
0: doing
1: some people get electric, and the leaf blowers. Dear leaf God. Blowers.
0: I've got electric when it's still noisy.
1: Yeah, electric. Yeah, yeah, but it's less noisy. Anyway.
0: But yeah, we
1: the
0: can.
1: The biodiversity
0: yeah.
1: part, it really takes a hit too. Okay. I mean, that's not the primary. You know, people think of it's the pollution and the cost, and they bring you back. And it used to be, and people take pride in lawns. I get that aspect of cultural things, but can we just have a little less of it is all we're asking. Mm-hmm. A little less of it and support nature, nourish nature, and you know, a healthier nature in
0: don't
1: in
0: be
1: our
0: afraid of it. Yeah, don't and don't
1: well,
0: just
1: that well, takes and I think that, again artists yeah. have a big role in getting that message out, it love of nature and curiosity about it, you know,
0: yeah,
1: even without the activism part,
2: right?
1: You know,
2: right.
0: Well, Claire, let me ask you again. When we talk about some of these things, I mean, I know some of these artists, and I don't. But actually, I think the ones I didn't know you mentioned, like Brenda Kiefer and Catherine Irwin, being people I don't know them because they don't show in galleries. I think
2: Catherine
0: maybe.
2: Does.
0: Does
2: actually.
0: Catherine? Okay. Mm-hmm.
2: Well, she had her show recently. Last year, I guess, at Quonset Hut.
0: Oh, okay.
2: And she's a musician. She's Freakwater. She's half of Freakwater. Yeah. She's multi-talented.
0: Funny. Well, see, there's a whole thing we could talk about
2: yeah.
0: visual art and music,
2: right.
0: the relationship
2: right.
0: there and how many right. people are. I was just talking to Freddie DeFrenzy yesterday.
2: Right.
0: you know?
2: Yeah.
0: Big relationship.
2: But they between. Also, I mean, they really resonated with this project.
0: Yeah.
2: And we're very much behind it. And they also, part of the show is I've got some individual insects painted on circular, in a circular format from mm-hmm. 4 inches to 8 inches. And they contributed to that as well. So.
0: Do you have any living insects?
2: I will, yes.
0: Okay.
2: So L. Hendrickson is doing a live feed. So I'll have some pollinator plants. I might just have crickets from Feeder Supply for Saturday. I have some lady, some caterpillars, you know, pupating that might come out, but
1: Did
2: I don't
1: you
2: know.
1: Contacted Blair at Idlewild?
2: Yes, and so she's coming in June. She's
1: good.
2: Really busy
1: oh,
2: right
1: she's,
2: now.
1: Yeah, she is. Mother's
0: but it's,
1: Day.
0: You know,
1: Mother's
0: it's,
1: Day
0: I've thing. Heard these stories about like insect wranglers from movies and stuff like that where they talk, oh, we need to have like a bunch of flies or whatever. But it's like you're talking about something that isn't just waiting to be called to come in and make a movie. It's, you know, insects have often a very short lifespan.
2: Right.
0: And so when you get them, if you want them to behave a certain way, then you need to get them when they're newly born or whatever. And that's the timing can be really tricky about stuff mm-hmm. like that, right? Again,
2: yeah, so
0: trying
2: I'm not
0: to,
2: sure who will
0: trying
2: be there
0: to
2: Saturday,
0: push
2: but.
0: Nature to fit our
1: there's,
0: needs.
1: There's the serendipity part, right?
2: Yeah, exactly.
1: Just taking advantage
0: but
1: of
0: you
1: it.
0: Are making efforts for there to be live insects.
2: I am making efforts. But I also want to be careful about who I ask to do that because I don't want to totally interrupt their being.
0: Yeah, yeah.
2: You know,
0: yeah.
2: or disturb them too much. So anyway.
0: But I just wonder.
2: It'll be a part that, you know, it'll take some attending to over mm-hmm. the time span of the show, so it'll switch out some.
0: Yeah.
2: Is my intention, my thought.
0: Well, and we should mention before we're completely done, I don't want to change the focus too much, but of course this is, you're at LVA later this year, we're having a show called Human
2: right.
0: and Nature.
2: Yes, I'm glad you
0: that is that it. You are going to be a part of.
2: Right.
0: And this runs to let's see, what's that? How long does this go? Till
2: this
0: August
2: 8th. Through August, so it overlaps
0: right.
2: like 3
0: and we're
2: weeks.
0: Opening Human Nature July 11th,
2: yeah.
0: and that's sort of all intentional.
2: Yeah,
0: that
2: was
0: right.
2: a big part of why yeah. I wanted to do this at Maybe It's Fate, was to, and this was the time slot they had. Mm-hmm. So, because what I'd really love is for this to build on itself and become a biannual kind of show that could be experienced in multiple organizations at once, mm-hmm. in the city, in the region, even interstate. And just to really kind of help build more and more momentum.
1: That would be fabulous.
2: And not just insects, but birds. And, I would love to do one on birds.
0: Sure. Well, that's, yeah.
2: But there are just so many different ways you could, you know, treat these
0: well,
2: topics.
0: Well, it's one of the things about, when you talk about nature as a subject, you talk about climate control and all these kinds of, or climate change. And all these kinds of, but nature as a topic is fairly inexhaustible.
1: It is.
0: You know,
2: and I do have a climate change passion. Mm-hmm. I would love to see it go in the better direction.
0: Yes. Well, I was about to say, well, I think we all do, but clearly we all don't.
2: right.
0: We don't believe. Yeah.
2: So if we get enough people to believe.
0: Well, some people are. Well, but also I think the part of the problem is there's some people that just don't believe it, but there's some people who have decided that you will never be able to change their mind.
2: There is that too. Yeah.
0: Because their priority isn't about biodiversity and the environment. Their priority is commerce and
1: making a short-term profit.
2: Yes.
0: A short-term profit is really kind of our
1: drives.
0: The thing we worship.
2: Right.
0: In the capitalist society we live in. I don't mean to sound like a communist or whatever, but that just seems to be very clear. But that's the problem. You know, but I want to ask, Margaret, I want to ask you, because I've never really had like a real scientist ask this stuff. I have heard, and it's an anecdotal observation, I've heard somebody said to me once several years ago, and they had a kid who's now probably 40, but they were going through their education and they were going to become an environmental scientist. And I know other people who have gone into this too now, you know, the friends of mine whose kids grew up went and got their doctorate and all this kind of stuff. But at this time, like some 10 years ago, they said, well, you know, the top scientists in this field basically say, we can't reverse it. Like, you can't, and I don't know, like, you know,
1: it isn't reversing.
0: You can't reverse, like, you can't put the glaciers back. You can't put the,
1: no.
0: But, like, is our best case scenario where we could halt that progression, maybe, by...
1: We can slow it down a lot and give us more time to adapt, because frankly, yeah, nature's going to take a big hit. A lot of species are going to take a big hit. But who's going to take the biggest hit? Us. It's about us. And we need to slow things down so that we can, you know, come up with not just it's not just about technology and sustainable energy. You know, it's about how are we grouping ourselves to live. The dependency on the automobile in this country is just behavioral stuff. Mm. And where do we get our food? Does it have to all be from like Texas, Florida, and California? Because if it does, those states are in big trouble growing food. And we need more regional agriculture. You know, all kinds of water, you know, and where we source it and how it's polluted and all that.
0: So
1: we have a lot of thought.
0: Water is a finite resource.
1: It's the only non-substitutable resource in the world. It's totally non-substitutable. You can substitute, you know, solar for oil and coal, okay, but water, there's no substitute for it.
0: Well, I was listening to a story. We got to wrap it up, but see, this is the... I'm having a good time.
1: So we can slow it down. What I'm saying is we can slow it. Sure.
0: But I was reading a thing the other day like that. I bet the number of people that know anything about this is remarkably small. I forgot which show I caught it on, if it was this American Life. But the Florida orange crop has been... decimated.
2: Right.
1: The what?
0: The Florida orange crop.
1: Oh, there's two different diseases. Yes. And I've known about it for 20 years. And, you know, it's coming.
0: And they attribute it in part to the fact that at one point the agricultural lobbyists had a lot of influence. Like, this is a big business for Florida, right? And but they have lost their influence over the years to real estate development, who would rather get rid of an orange grove and build. But they were talking about how I guess it's Minute Maid, whoever was like
1: one of the big ones.
0: That's one of the big ones. They're just saying like normally they would get like 80% of their oranges from the Florida crops, and
1: this year not anymore.
0: They're getting them from Bolivia or someplace.
1: California. There's some in.
0: But I think again, I just think everybody takes
1: disease
0: for granted.
1: That disease is going to spread.
0: Everybody takes it for granted, and I don't just like people don't understand. Like when I was hearing that, going like this, why isn't? I mean, I know that we're at war and stuff, but this is kind of a big deal.
1: That's just one because we recognize it. But you know, it's there's lots of things positive that's been coming out. NSF National Science Foundation funded, going on 30 more years now, no-till farming, where you're taking care of the soil and it won't erode. You know, all these things that are, and there's more and more no-till farmers, you know, and right. you don't necessarily have to go organic, although most do that do that, but
2: go
1: there's
2: to your
1: lots,
2: farmers
1: and
2: markets.
1: Now
2: it, try to go to farmers
1: it has
2: markets.
1: To get to equilibrium, yeah. but about 5 years, they're producing at about some crops at this at just about the same rate, mm-hmm. you know, in terms of feeding people or whatever. So this, it's not hopeless. We still have some agency, but of course, the main thing, to be blunt, is the main thing we can do right now is vote for politicians who take it seriously. Mm-hmm. That is the biggest mm-hmm. thing we can mm-hmm. do.
0: Right. Well, I've got to stop it. You know, I'm sitting here and my own head is brimming with more questions.
1: I know.
0: But I have to stop. So I'm going to play a little Joni Mitchell here. Seemed like an obvious but highly appropriate and always very enjoyable song, Big Yellow Taxi. I thought would be good to go out on here. But thank you, Claire Hearn and Margaret Carrera.
2: Thank you, Keith.
0: And once again, Claire's curatorial debut with Insects We Share the Same Light opens this Saturday with a reception from 5 to 7 p.m. at Maybe it's Fate Collective, 1425 Story Avenue. There it is on the card. So stay tuned now for Olivia and Star Sounds. She'll tell you all about how the stars are aligning for you or aligning against you, I guess. Either one's possible. Thank you for listening.

Hello, and welcome back to Star Sounds on WXOX LP Louisville. I am your DJ, Olivia Scott, and I am happy to be back in the studio today, bringing you the latest astrological news and, of course, plenty of music to go along with it. We had some exact transits early on at the beginning of this week, and then I have a couple more to talk about that we'll get into kind of at the end of the week, beginning of next week too. So as always, plenty to discuss, and always, you know, songs to go with it. So we're going to go ahead and get into it. We've got a new song from Stereo Lab to get us started. This one is called Cloudland here on WXOX LP Louisville.

That was Bird Sanctuary by 22 Degrees Halo. Before that, Mario's Cafe by Saint Etienne. Perfect Hand by This Is Lorelei. You Weren't There Anymore by Negi Gemi. And started today's set off with Cloudland by Stereolab. Thanks for tuning in with me today. You're listening to Star Sounds on WXOX. LP Louisville, I am your DJ, Olivia Scott, and I am here to do what I always do on Thursdays from 11 to 1, which is play you music and talk about the current astrology. And as far as the current astrology goes, we had some transits at the beginning of the week on Monday and Tuesday, and then no more exact transits until Sunday, so we're kind of in this now in-between period where things have settled from the earlier transits, and thankfully the transit that we have coming up on Sunday is a more harmonious transit with the Sun sextile to Jupiter. So we have that to look forward to, but yeah, the earlier part of this week on Monday we had Mars in Aries square to Jupiter in Cancer, which is in the most basic of terms, you have Mars, which is aggression and combat and the ego in a sort of difficult standing with Jupiter, which is expansion and growth. So, maybe you found yourself a little hot-headed that day. Maybe you found yourself quite impatient. Certainly Mars is not known for its patience. Jupiter does bring with it, to some extent, a you can bring kind of a positive spin to things, but sometimes positive just means like justifying it to yourself, And if Mars is the ego in this case, it's like maybe you felt quite justified in your anger or your aggression, and maybe you were justified, I mean, I have no idea. Sometimes we are justified in our rage. But that was on Monday. It's kind of come and gone and cooled off a little bit. On Tuesday, we had Mercury square to Pluto. Mercury being the mind, communication, and another square, which is a, not in har I mean, inharmonious is correct, but also there's another word I'm looking for to describe a square. Either way, Mercury square to Pluto, which is the god of the underworld. Pluto is intense and intensifies, so there's a chance that it was intensifying, the thoughts in your mind. It was Pluto has a way of looking at things in a very black and white binary, us against them, or me against you, or good guy, bad guy. Yeah, Mars can be very, or not Mars, Pluto, very kind of punishing and carceral, and so there may have been a certain intensity, rigidity, defensiveness to your thoughts and maybe even communication conversations that were had on Tuesday. Sometimes, if those types of thoughts don't come out, we just end up kind of shutting down. So, maybe nothing came out and it all just kind of got directed inwards. Which is not a particularly pleasant experience either. All that to say, though, that on Sunday we have a Sun sextile to Jupiter, which is a lovely transit. The Sun is your vitality,
your identity. And a sextile is similar to a trine, a harmonious transit, but it takes a little bit of, pulling at the strings and, making it happen. In a sextile with Jupiter, which in this case lends itself to, boosting your vitality and giving you that positive sense of self. And Sunday is Mother's Day, so hopefully, that bodes well. And then we have Mercury sextile to Jupiter coming up later next week, but we'll talk about that then. And that's kind of that's your astrological forecast for the current time. So, we also have all of our sort of long-standing transits in the background. Our Saturn-Neptune conjunction in Aries is still certainly in the air. We have, I don't think I've talked about Uranus entered Gemini about a week and a half ago, I believe. And that is a 7-year transit through the sign. So we're just at the very beginning of that. Of course, just at the very beginning of Pluto and Aquarius. Let's see. Uranus was in Gemini last year for a few months. I believe it was August and through November. So you can kind of think back to those few months and what was going on to get an idea about what Uranus moving through Gemini might feel like to you. This is also very related to the house that Gemini is in your natal chart. For example, Gemini is my sixth house. And that house is kind of, it's about your everyday routines and habits, your immediate environment. And so Uranus is all about unpredictability. So I think I'm quite interested to see how my daily routines get shaken up over the next 7 years. By interested, I mean a little bit nervous. but also, yeah, maybe just keeping a curious mind. Anyway, so you can, if you're familiar-ish with your birth chart, or even if you're not, you can look it up and figure out where there is bound to be, a shakeup over the course of several years. And also you could get some idea of your fifth house, which is, or not your fifth house, but the house that Taurus is in, and Uranus has been in Taurus for the last 7 years, so you get kind of an idea of how things have changed for you sort of in retrospect, which is always really interesting to do. I think we'll keep it at that for now and get into some more of the nitty-gritty on our transits as the show goes on. I do want to let you know that the Louisville Leopard Percussionists are presenting their annual big gig this Sunday, May 10th at 2 p.m. at the Brown Theater. You can bring your mom for an entertaining afternoon of great music presented by what Leo Magazine readers voted Louisville's best performing arts group and best cover band. Go to www.leopardmusic.org for ticket information. And don't forget to tune in weekday mornings 8 to 9 a.m. to hear Democracy Now!, a national daily independent award-winning news program hosted by journalists Amy Goodman and Juan Gonzalez. Democracy Now!'s War and Peace Report provides the audience with access to people and perspectives rarely heard in the U.S. corporate-sponsored media. This includes independent and international journalists, ordinary people from around the world who are directly affected by U.S. foreign policy, grassroots leaders, peace activists, artists, academics, and independent analysts. 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

per i tuoi occhi ancora. Ho chiesto scusa e sono andata via.

That was Mama's cover of This Is Lorelai's, a song that sings about you. Before that, we heard Long Snake Moan by PJ Harvey, Sunburned and Unkissed by Caroline Polachek, Peri Toi Aki by Loredana Berte, and No One Said This Would Be Easy by The Postmarks. Thanks for tuning in. You're listening to Star Sounds on WXOX LP Louisville. I'm your DJ, Olivia Scott. Happy to be communicating here with you in the radio, ether, astral realm. There is astrology to talk about, theoretically. We had some transits early on at the beginning of this week, and then we're kind of chilling until Sunday. We have a sun sextile to Jupiter, which is a really lovely transit, and hopefully kind of, peppers our Mother's Day with some good energy. The sun, of course, is your sense of self, your vitality, it's your identity, and a sextile is a lovely transit to have in conjunction with Jupiter, which brings a sense of resilience and strength and optimism and expansion. Regardless of the holiday, this is really a lovely fortifying transit that I'm sure we could all use. We had some difficult transits at the beginning of the week, and frankly, I just feel like we're in kind of a time with the Saturn Neptune conjunction that has been kind of coloring our year and last year, and we'll go through this year, and it's kind of twisting our ideas of reality and belief and structure and spirituality. We have Pluto in Aquarius. Aquarius is a very and it's really interesting kind of paradoxical sign, in that it sort of has a unique like individualism to it, as well as a real connection to the collective. So I don't certainly have to be the one to tell you that we're going through a transformative period, and transformation is not an easy or cute thing. It is not cute. I mean, I don't know. I think there is something to be said for, making the revolution pleasurable, and I don't know, finding your sexiness inside of all of this turmoil. Maybe the transits that we have coming up with Jupiter will kind of boost your energy towards that, and towards that sort of Jupiterian positivity. And it is helpful that we're having some really beautiful weather, and the sun is out today, and even when it's raining, as it has been kind of off and on, things are blooming and growing, and all of that is just a very sort of lovely, very Taurus season enjoyment and pleasure to be had in the sensual world. So I hope that you are enjoying your Taurus season, and I hope that, as I mentioned, as Uranus has moved into Gemini, that, wherever things are getting shaken up, and we're really just at the start of this, like I mentioned, it's a 7-year thing, but, may everything that gets shaken up be for our highest and best. Some things need to get shaken off. Some things, we need a little change and pizzazz in our lives, and Uranus certainly brings that sort of lightning bolt
energy. It's not always the easiest, and again, it doesn't always look cute, but it is a value for sure. Anyway, I don't want to harp too much on the transits that we've already been through earlier on in the week. We did have Mars square to Jupiter and Mercury square to Pluto. That may have kicked up stuff in your friendships. Mercury is related to friendship. It may have kicked up some difficult rigidity or rumination in your thoughts. There might have been some aggressiveness that came out with Mars square to Jupiter. Defensiveness with Pluto in the mix there. So, yeah, you know, this is also just kind of the soup that we're living in, and I think it's important to remember that sometimes friction is necessary, you know, just like change, and it shows us where boundaries are crossed or where change is needed. So try and stay curious and, you know, take all the new information, and, you know, it's your choice to do with it what you will. You do have free will, I believe. So yeah, that those are my thoughts on that, I think. I think those are my thoughts. I do want to let you know that the Louisville Metro Parks Douglas Community Center wants you to know that poetry is a meaningful means of self-expression. 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What if Oldies Radio wasn't so boring? Tune in for an hour of power pop, soft rock, vintage psychedelia, and 70s cheese. Earth Tones is where forgotten hits rub elbows with private press oddities. And next up, we've got a sweet little song by the Sundays. This is Skin and Bones here on WXOX LP Louisville.

That was the new single from Bedouin, On My Own. Before that, we heard She Lives by the Water by Club 8, Know by Heart by the American Analog Set, Summer on My Mind by Laura Watling, and Skin and Bones by The Sundays. Thanks for tuning in. You're listening to Star Sounds on WXOX LP Louisville. I'm your DJ, Olivia Scott. And we don't have too much astrology going on. I mean, there's always so much astrology going on. There's always the outer planets in the background kind of, singing their songs over years. And that all, affects us all quite differently. But as far as the personal planets and the kinds of more quickly moving transits that that we go through, we had two at the beginning of the week, and then we're kind of we have our sights set now on the Sun sextile to Jupiter coming up on Sunday. And usually, what happens when we're kind of in a period in between personal planet transits is the stuff that's in the background gets a little bit louder or comes to the forefront. And so you might find that you're feeling, Uranus in Gemini now more strongly than you did when it first happened a week and a half ago. You might find that the effects that this Saturn-Neptune conjunction are kind of having on all of us and having, society at large, and also, how you're personally processing that. You might find that you have kind of the time and space to process these larger things. And frankly, the larger things are kind of wild. All of this very new, novel, unexplored territory that is really present with us right now. And it means, of course, like I said, uncharted territory. We don't really know where we're at. We don't really know what's going to happen. And in addition to that, it also means that there's a lot of potential. It's kind of giving Unwritten by Natasha Bedingfield, if you have a super positive lens on it. The fact of the matter is it is really new, fresh, undetermined energy, and it's affecting us all differently. And I would venture to say that the unknown of it all can sometimes be quite overwhelming. And, thinking about the Saturn-Neptune conjunction and the way that that is functioning is Neptune loves to bury its head in the sand. And, you might find yourself really feeling like that this week. You might find, because of the Mercury square to Pluto that we had on Tuesday, maybe there was some sort of doom and gloom thoughts that were happening. No judgment if that's the case, because it's literally logical. We just have to move through it. And I know for myself, I feel differently every day, I have a good day and then a bad day and then a good day and a bad day. And, it takes a lot of energy to take care of yourself on these ups and downs. It takes a real commitment to one's well-being and a commitment to the future, which is hard to have. And so I don't know, that's where I've been at. And I guess, want
you to know that if you've been feeling similarly, that you're not alone, certainly. And I hope that you have people in your life that can affirm that for you. And if not, you know, as she says in Almost Famous, you just go to the record store and visit your friends. That's kind of my philosophy. Not to bring up Almost Famous right now, because it's a tender subject. With, you know, I know people have lots of opinions about that movie, and I do too. And if you don't like it, I don't want to hear it. Anyway, we're gonna get back into the music here. First, though, I'm going to let you know that the Southern Center for Human Rights is working for equality, dignity, and justice for people impacted by the criminal legal system in the Deep South. SCHR fights for a world free from mass incarceration, the death penalty, the criminalization of poverty, and racial injustice. Learn more at www.schr.org. And don't forget to tune in at 4 to catch 100 Proof Fountain. 100 Proof Fountain is keeping old sounds alive. Cajun, Kentucky old time, songs of the sea, Irish, live performance, interviews, and other timeless tunes pour forth and hearken back to a day of revelry long forgot. Yes, Madam Green Eyes and Captain Scratch provide historical context and psychodramas for meditation. That is every Thursday from 4 to 6 p.m. All right, next up we got a little bit of John Prine. This is Pretty Good here on WXOX LP Louisville.

0: everybody.
1: I'd like to bring Jeff.

That was Split Me Open by Mannequin Pussy. Before that, Rock Steady by Bonnie Raitt featuring Bryan Adams. Until It's Time for You to Go by Evie Sands. Or Else by Marina Allen. And Pretty Good by John Prine. Thanks for tuning in with me today. We'll be back next week with more music, of course, and astrology to talk about. Before we get to the last couple songs here, I want to let you know about Educational Justice, a nonprofit striving to end educational inequity by pairing 5th to 8th grade students with high-achieving high school peers for long-term one-on-one tutoring and mentorship to improve their academic performance and social development. Educational Justice recognizes that educational inequity is a challenge in communities everywhere and is working to increase capacity to expand its mission to other areas of the U.S. The program currently serves students in the Louisville KY metropolitan area and limited locations in Kentucky and southern Indiana. Find out more at educationaljustice.org. And don't forget to tune in on Tuesdays from 9 to 11 a.m. to catch a little bit of country, a little bit of country club, corralling various and sundry audio pleasures from classic honky-tonk to top 40 to obscure vinyl treasures. 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That's with Willie McLean on Tuesdays from 9 to 11 a.m. All right, going out with a few more songs here. Next up is It's My Body by Peel Dream Magazine. Here on WXOX, LP Louisville.

0: Heck yeah, buddy. That was old. That's old pal. We haven't heard from old Frank Fairfield in a while. We used to play Frank Fairfield all the time back in the day.
1: That's an old California friend.
0: Yeah, he's like a West Coast California.
1: He lives in the old Angeles.
0: Yeah, I used to hear him on the radio. I used to hear him on NPR way back in the day.
1: NPR?
0: Yeah.
1: What's that? Just kidding.
0: Yeah, I used to hear about old Frankie Fairfield. Like, it was one of those folks that, like, kind of was just doing this music.
1: Some people call it period piece.
0: Like a period piece, yeah. And young guy.
1: Yeah. He's younger than me.
0: He was like, you'd know.
1: He's younger than me.
0: He was like, I remember he was like 24 or something way back whenever he was like out touring, like playing all this music and going around. And that's where I heard about him from. But we used to play him on the show way back in the day. And I was thinking like, oh man, there were some good Frank Fairfields. Like poor old Lance.
1: I liked the drone in that song. That was nice.
0: Yeah.
1: Bowed instrument of some sort.
0: Yeah. Madam Green, don't look now.
1: Uh-oh.
0: But
1: my eyes are closed hard.
0: I think I see Libertine.
1: Good! That's a good thing to look
2: at. I hear somebody talk about a bowed instrument?
0: Hey! Fiddlesticks!
1: Hey! Fiddlesticks!
2: Hi, everybody!
0: Hey!
1: Oh, I haven't seen your face in person in so long.
2: I heard you were back in town, and I was like, we're just gonna trot on over.
1: Ugh, I've been relying on your likeness in vapor.
2: Well.
1: And now look. In the flesh, can I touch you?
2: Do it.
1: Consent?
2: Consent.
1: All right. That's you. It's really you.
2: Big as life and twice as
1: Libertine,
2: natural.
1: How you doing?

0: Oh, don't ask.
1: Libertine?
0: That naughty, naughty creature.
1: Not even a smile.
0: Oh, just...
1: It's all right.
2: She's ornery.
0: So ornery. It's a rotten creature if ever there was one.
1: Wait, Libertine's not a broodmare.
0: Oh, no. It's Libertine's a boy.
1: Well, then what's going on in that Libertine? What's going on in that midsection, Libertine?
0: He ain't worth the salt in his food.
1: Well, he's had enough of it.
0: He's salty, all right.
1: Not to body shame Libertine, but
0: he's a bad boy.
1: He looks like he's been living large. We like this.
0: He has. He's been eating hats.
1: Oh, that'll do it.
2: Hates hats.
1: Hats are high in fats, and we know that. Tale as old as time.
0: We are really glad to have you back in town.
1: Oh my gosh, fiddlesticks. So, what I miss in about 10 seconds.
0: In about 10 seconds.
2: December, January, December, February.
0: Mardi Gras.
2: March. Mardi Gras.
1: I didn't miss Mardi Gras.
0: You didn't miss
1: it. I want to be very clear. I did not miss that.
0: We were ships that passed in the night.
1: Oh yeah, you had your first second New Orleans.
0: Second New Orleans experience. We were down there for... French Quarter Festival.
1: All right.
0: And,
1: did you have a good time?
0: My goodness.
1: Did you do any parades?
0: We did. In fact, my birthday was on the first day of the festival.
1: Nice.
2: Oh,
0: and
2: yeah.
0: Sonny D just mentioned to a couple of people in the crowd of several hundred, it's her birthday.
1: Did they safety pin a dollar to your shirt? And then many more dollars after that?
0: I found out about the safety pin a dollar too late. I should have lied and just kind of gone through the weekend saying it's my birthday.
1: Yeah.
0: But...
1: No, you shouldn't have.
0: We didn't. But it's a pretty powerful thing to have a couple hundred strangers just start singing happy birthday to you.
1: Mm-hmm.
2: Yeah.
0: And meaning it. It was...
1: Absolutely meaning it.
0: And the folks that were coming by in the parade were giving me... just really big swag.
1: Amazing.
0: So, yeah.
1: Amazing. I'm so glad
0: you did
1: that.
0: We're going to have to get a bigger Christmas tree this year for all the...
1: Oh, right. I love using throws for Christmas ornaments.
0: Yeah.
1: Great.
0: Yeah.
1: The collective joy of New Orleans, it's so important. So important. So powerful. I don't even know if I got to talk about this on the air, but...
0: I mean, there were 10 stages for the festival.
1: Oh, wow.
0: Everything was free. You know, they were like, you know, we want you to scan the QR code and put some money
1: in.
0: You
2: said the magic word today.
1: Not the QR code.
0: I don't know how many.
1: But you know what?
0: That.
1: That's a time when it's appropriate, when it's like just free range, roam through the city, nothing. You don't have to pay for anything. Then I'll QR it.
0: It was.
1: But I don't want to do goods and services with my QR.
0: You did not want for any joy or entertainment on any of the stages, and you had to walk down streets to get to the stages, and you know,
1: get to walk down streets.
0: Here's Dirty Rotten Vipers on this corner, and you know, there's Dorian Ketchins on that corner, and you cannot swing a cat without hitting people that really could be opening in Carnegie Hall.
1: Wow,
0: you know,
1: amazing. I just love it so much.
0: Oof,
1: I love New Orleans so much.
0: Yeah. So that happened, and then there was a derby thing here, whatever.
2: Yeah.
1: Oh, I also didn't miss that. Hey, y'all. Didn't miss a thing.
0: You want to tell us about your derby experience?
1: Oh, yeah. I won a lot of money because I bet on the horse that was named for music and had a female trainer, and I felt like that sounds pretty good.
2: Whoa, you were a derby winner.
1: Oh, yeah. Yep.
2: Good for you. Bro. Cheers, Mattery.
1: I'm talking hundreds.
2: Cheers.
1: Hundreds.
2: Guys.
0: Excellent.
1: And I've never won anything. Sometimes I've won and it's like you barely make your money back. I don't understand how betting works.
2: I don't.
1: Like you bet $12, you win $12.60. Or you bet $10 and you win $5 and you're like, what?
0: Or that $10 bet.
1: I still lost.
0: That $10 bet actually costs $30.
1: Right. Usually something very bad happens or very just like sort of unsatisfying winnings.
0: Mm-hmm.
1: This was big. It was huge, and I got to go to a derby. I was home for this. I went to a derby party in Louisville. I got to see some of our beloved friends, eat some delicious barbecue. The little next generation was running around. Fantastic.
0: Can't ask for better than that.
1: No, it's great. I love a derby party. You know, it's some people say it's Louisville's Mardi Gras. I wouldn't go so far. I would not go so far.
0: I'm Louisville born and breded, and no, it is. It's not. It's its own thing.
1: Mardi Gras is creativity for creativity's sake. It is community in the face of anything coming against us. It's radical joy.
2: Mm-hmm. Mm-hmm. Seems like culture for culture's sake.
1: Oh, it's fantastic. But yeah, lots of stuff. Lots of things happened. But you know what else? Lots of music I need to get to because I have two whole sets of music that I absolutely have to play.
0: Well,
1: cool, but buddy. I don't think I'm going to get to because here's the thing. If I had to pick between a segment of entirely Louisville, mostly about rivers, or a segment of political activism from all over, what would you pick?
0: This week, I'd go with the activism, but with a river closer.
1: Oh, a little bit. I should combine the two sections I wanted to do.
0: Everything that you wanted to do with the one, and then wrap it up with a river one.
1: I respect that opinion, and I'm considering it actively.
0: Okay.
1: Thank you.
0: Or I've got a quarter. I could flip a coin.
1: No. I heard you, and you reminded me of something I already knew, that it doesn't have to be one or the other, or one or zero, or black or white, or on or off.
0: Right.
2: Do it all.
1: Do it all.
2: You know what to do.
1: I know what to do. But first, I got to tell you to tune into Freakin' Swing and Rock and Roll, up to your mind, down to your soul. Have a blast from first to last till the cows come home and the die is cast for Fridays from 6 to 8 p.m. with Don Dean.
0: I wonder if Don Dean bet on that Dean horse in the...
1: Let us know, Donnie. Let us know.
2: Are you a betting man, Donnie?
0: How much did you lose, Don Dean?
1: How much did you lose, Don Dean?
2: We need to know. All right, I have some information as well. I'm 2 for 2 on biffing these up today.
1: Uh-oh.
2: The Louisville Leopard Percussionists will present their annual big gig on Sunday, May 10th at 2 p.m. at the Brown Theater. 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Go to leopardmusic.org for ticket information.
0: Stuck the landing.
1: All right. I'm taking... requests, I'm taking advice. Requests versus advice, very similar, cut from the same cloth, one would say. We're going to start with political.
0: Malvina Reynolds?
1: No. We got the hack. Darren Hackard with Inaugurating Meltdown. You never knew. Whoops. Here we go.

0: bridges.
1: There you go. That's my favorite bridge.
0: Bridges. Oh, that's my favorite bridge, too.
1: That's my favorite one. This is that song that lives inside my head.
0: And I like when Songbird Heather says, "The river don't hate, it just does what it's doing." Which she says right after, "There is no evil, there is human. The river don't hate, it just does what it's doing."
1: It's very Buddhist. Very Zen.
0: But it's true.
1: I wouldn't argue it.
0: Well, at least the second part is 100% true. But is there no evil, there's just human? Huh? Depends on what we're talking about.
1: It can be hard to, you know, be settled with sometimes, but mayhaps. Mayhaps.
0: Mayhaps. That's The Other Years. A shortly lived but beloved and timeless classic Criterion channel of Louisville bands.
1: They're Criterion. Yep. They're in the collection.
0: And we love them. And I think, you know, it's, anything's possible. They are...
2: where there's life, there's hope.
0: So yeah.
2: The band could come back together.
0: Lou and Heather are family. And they will certainly play music again in some capacity. Maybe it's sitting around a fire. Yeah. Maybe it's the old cliff top.
1: Yeah.
0: Or maybe it's on a record. We don't know. Mm-hmm. Anything's possible. But man, we love that Other Year's self-titled album that came out in 2018, don't we?
2: We do.
0: It's magic. We sure do. And I want to give a shout out to Lou, the other half of Other Year's. It's not Heather.
1: Yeah.
0: Who hosted me in San Francisco at the very end of my... Well, it's the very end of my California chapter. This one.
2: Mm-hmm.
0: This particular chapter. And at the very beginning, I hit the road from Lou's house to come home. After a good long week of visiting.
2: I'll give a shout out to Lou.
0: Oh, good.
2: Who played Oh My Stars... in that cavern on Lexington Road.
0: Oh.
1: Oh, yeah.
2: And it rocked my world.
0: What? When was that?
1: Heck yeah, buddy.
0: Was that for...
2: I want to say that was 2023.
0: I feel like... Are you talking about Sean Johnson's wedding? Because I remember that happening there.
2: There was a gathering of the morning choir.
0: Oh, right. Mm-hmm.
2: And...
0: Morning with a U?
2: Yes.
0: Yeah.
2: And then there was these two folks that played...
0: That was Thomas and Stephanie.
2: Yeah.
0: Possum Hollow Reclamators.
2: Oh. And
0: I'm remembering it now. It's all coming back to me.
2: Where are they? When are they coming back?
0: Well, they are fantastic. They've been here on the 100 Proof Fountain a couple times.
2: Why just two?
0: Thomas, great segue, now in Signifying Wolf's band, also known as Bonnie Prince Billy, who was the song we heard right before Bridges. Ohio River Boat Song.
1: Perfect segue.
0: Speaks for itself.
1: Yeah.
0: But Thomas is now in his band, and you can see him out a lot. I've seen him out quite a bit playing with Will.
2: All right.
0: But also a fantastic musician in his own right.
2: Yeah.
0: I believe a teacher at the Louisville Folk School. I believe in maybe other bands even. And just a top-notch guy.
2: Well, that was a top-notch show.
0: Oh, I bet.
1: Yeah.
0: Great.
2: That was a top-notch show.
0: And I'm remembering it now. I was there.
2: I went to that on account of Lou was here and in the studio talking to y'all.
0: Oh.
2: And playing a thing. And I was like, that sounds good. I wonder if I just show up.
0: Had we ever even met yet?
2: No. Well, not really.
0: Met.
2: I don't think so.
0: I feel like you and I met in the Pizza Lupo parking lot.
2: Yeah.
0: Because we were hanging out by it was like a bookmobile.
2: Yeah.
0: And you were
2: like
0: I've
2: a bookmobile.
0: Got a, it was a book.
2: It was, in fact.
0: And you said,
2: the old Mercer
0: I got
2: County.
0: A bookmobile.
2: Yeah.
0: Yeah.
2: Yeah.
0: Nice.
2: So, Lou, if you're out there, thanks.
0: Shouts to you.
2: You've just made a bunch of people's lives better, and some of them you know and some of them you don't. So.
1: Yeah.
0: Shouts to you. And shouts to Nora, Lou's mom. And shouts to Signifying Will, Ohio River Boat Song, Beloved.
1: Yeah.
0: Beloved. That was Not the original recording of that. That was from that record of his that I really, really like. That is just like stripped down versions of songs. Mm-hmm. Hold up. Songs of Love and Horror. Came out right after old Poppin' Frau came out.
1: Mm.
0: And there was something incredibly tender about the time, the place, the sound, all of it.
1: He really is a Bonnie Prince.
0: He is a Bonnie Prince, isn't he? We love him.
1: He's a Bonnie Billy.
0: We love him. And then we heard Inaugurating Meltdown by Darren Hackward.
1: Also and a special genius. Boy.
0: Yeah. That's from the new album, Weights and Measures. Very well produced. Almost to the edge of too produced for Hunter Proof. But no. We break rules for Hack. We break rules for the Hack.
1: Yeah.
0: We'll play a perfectly produced 20-instrument wall of sound.
1: If Darren Hackward made it, it fits.
0: It fits.
1: It fits over here.
0: Man, we're running out of time. But thank you for your suggestion, Fiddlesticks, of doing a little bit of a mix. Because I was going to also play By the Ohio by Joan Shelley from her Ginkgo album, my very favorite one. But, you know, there's always a time and a place for that. Honorable mention, though.
2: Next week, maybe.
0: Honorable mention. That might have been a little too much River Louisville, Louisville River songs. I'm glad we broke it up.
1: Sure.
0: Captain?
1: Yeah.
0: You got something you want to say?
1: Well, I mean, you know, we're getting close to, you know, the sun, the setting of the sun.
0: Oh, the so you mean I got to tell everybody.
1: The coyote.
0: Mm-hmm.
1: But we probably have to slapdash some information in here. So I'm going to tell you that our FM programming can now be heard on 97.1 FM and 100.9 FM in the Louisville metropolitan
0: for now.
1: Area. Oh. Many thanks to Owsley Brown III, Rainbow Blossom Natural Food Markets, and Kentucky Intentional Sounds for extending the range of Louisville's favorite broadcasters.
0: And make sure you stay tuned for Stellar Spectrograph with John Whitney, featuring 2 hours of full spectrum sound. You will traverse an immersive multiverse of rock, jazz, ambient, and psychedelia in just a few moments from now and every Thursday, 6 to 8 p.m.
1: Hold up, I gotta play the magic flute.
0: Oh, wow. What Mozart's do you mean you gotta flute. Play a magic flute?
2: Merrily we flute along.
0: Who's got to play a magic flute?
2: Good night, lady.
0: I've never seen the captain play a flute in my days. But you know who does play the flute? Our very, very good friend, Coyote.
1: But I really mean play the Carlos Nakai record.
0: Oh,
1: which
0: okay.
1: Which
0: means what?
1: Which means, hey, buddy, it's Coyote time.
0: I don't like what's happening here.
1: It comes too soon.
0: Are you trying to, like, Wizard of Oz, the coyote situation? Because I'm not having it, Captain Scratch. You're having a mental bee, and
1: okay.
0: I'm going to forgive you for it.
1: Okay.
0: Whose record? I don't know what you're talking about, because if you look over there, Coyote's playing the flute. Do you see it, Fiddlesticks?
2: Well, I hadn't, but now that I take my glasses off.
0: Mm-hmm. Look over.
2: I'm in the direction of Libertine.
0: Coyote's on their hind legs.
1: My 11-0 vision, I'm looking over, I'm seeing like the old classic trickster form that you might see as a tattoo.
0: Trickster?
1: Yeah, the old classic trickster that everybody has a tattoo of on their lower middle back when you go to the music festivals.
2: I see one of those those giant Dutch rabbits.
0: Are y'all talking about a dancing Nancy? Or are we talking like a court jester?
1: But I'm focusing my middle eye. And that's straight up Coyote.
0: Thank you.
1: That's a full-on Coyote.
0: Captain Scratch was talking about putting a record on. He didn't even grab a record, you may have noticed. It's crazy.
1: Hey.
0: Psh. Psh.
1: I'm going to fill up your glass, Madam Green.
0: Oh, good.
1: Because it's cheers in time. And thanks. I'm so full of cheer.
0: I'm glad you're full of cheer, because you know what I was full of today? Griping. And I don't want to live like this.
1: Yeah.
0: I don't want to be filled with gripe.
1: No. There are other things you could be filled with.
0: Yeah.
1: Beans.
0: Yeah. No kidding.
2: Vinegar.
1: Vinegary.
0: Nah, none of that. Rainbows, lollipops.
1: Well, I'm going to put a little extra salt in your glass.
0: I don't need it. Around. Do not hear what I'm saying.
1: I'm going to switch him around, and I'm going to give you one. You don't know.
2: My Aunt Harriet from whence used to put a little salt in her beer.
0: Yeah. Well, it's made every beer better. Name a beer that doesn't get better with a sprinkle of salt. But all that to say, I need a sugar rim today.
1: Okay.
0: No more salt.
1: All right. Here you go.
0: All right. I'm raising this glass.
1: Fiddlesticks, are you allergic to peanuts?
2: No, sir, I'm not.
1: I dropped a few peanuts in yours. It was accidental, but we're just going to call that bonus.
2: You know, it's fun to watch them just sort of ride up and down. Ride the glass.
0: I love a peanut in a beer. Yeah.
1: Good, good, good.
0: I want to give, first and foremost, a huge shout out.
1: Here we go.
0: To the Grand Ohio River. Yeah. And to canoes of all kinds.
1: Sure. Bone canoe, skull canoe. Is there any other kind?
0: Nope.
2: Not one that we can say on the radio.
1: A canoe built for two.
0: But you better not expect much from the person you asked to join you.
1: Sure. Make sure you know them well.
0: Before
1: you go out on the river.
0: Big. Oh, yeah. Do you trust him enough to canoe?
1: Yep.
2: It's a commitment.
1: Mm-hmm.
0: I want to give a cheers to Eric Taylor, Tammy Taylor.
1: I want to give a cheers to Alexander Singh,
0: thanks for listening. Billy yeah. T, thanks for listening.
1: Uh-huh.
0: Kodiak Bryce, Songbird Heather, Lacey Guthrie, Nadia Ramlagan. I hope you're having fun at the old speed right now.
1: Yeah.
0: Cheers
1: to Lou.
0: Lou, Grip and Staple, yep. Yeah. I want to give a shout out to the Kasoy sisters.
1: Oh.
0: Buddy Garrity.
1: Oh. Buddy Oop. Guy.
0: Sure.
1: Okay.
0: Yeah. Heck yeah.
1: Uh-huh.
0: What about you, Fiddlesticks?
2: Malvina Reynolds.
0: Malvina Reynolds, yep. Yeah. Love that.
2: Ted Turner.
0: Okay, yeah, uh-huh. R.I.P.
2: Yeah.
1: Sorry, I have not played. I've been needing to get the, what is it, Noreen Kitchens?
2: Doreen,
1: thank you. See, I didn't even know.
2: Next week.
1: And I gotta look up. I gotta find her.
0: We want to give a huge shout to Stephanie Niles. Sorry, uh-huh. Niles. That's Thomas's partner,
1: Tommy Deeks.
0: An opera writer, a cozy murder mystery writer, and brilliant genius.
1: Brilliant genius.
0: And a hottie.
1: That's right.
0: And a huge shout out to Penny and to Crazy Horse.
1: I want to give a shout out to Perry and Christy.
0: Oh, yeah.
1: Also, shout out to Heat Death of the Universe.
0: Don't even get me started.
1: I want to give a shout out to Arthur the Aardvark.
0: Wow.
1: Rocco the Wallaby.
0: If you're going to give a shout out to all that, then I'm going to give a shout out to
2: Sylvester and the Magic Pebble.
0: Yep. Ford Pintos.
1: I also want to give a shout out to Ricky Tikki Timbo, No Sarimbo, Cherry Berry, Rucha Pip Berry Pimbo.
0: All right.
2: 63 Nash Metropolitans.
0: Yep. All good. All very good.
1: Mm-hmm. Also, two words for you.
2: Teddy what? The Wonder Dog.
1: Highballs.
0: Highballs. Teddy the Wonder Dog, that's arguably 3 to 4 words, so...
2: Teddy the Wonder Dog.
1: Teddy the Wonder Dog.
0: Oh, you got something to take us out?
1: Please! Oh, here's one. It's only going to be a few minutes of it, so we're not going to hear the whole thing.
0: But we haven't seen Hyde nor Hair of John Whitney yet, so...
1: All right, we got to hear a little working on the new railroad.
0: Sure.
1: This will take us home.
0: Okay.
1: Farewell.
0: Hey, make sure my record player is turned up just a touch.
1: Okay.
0: Please?
1: Yeah, we'll see you
2: record
1: next time.
2: Record player... What record player?
1: Farewell.
0: What record player are you talking about?

0: Nature is a kaleidoscope of shapes. Some are made by animals like insects. Some are the growth forms of plants. And some, the patterns of crystals.
1: The same basic shapes appear again and again. Shapes appear. Is it coincidence? Or is it because each of these shapes works in some unique way?

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Before that was Wire with X-Lion Tamer. Tijuana Hercules had Hands Down. Captain Beefheart and his Magic Band did Tropical Hot Dog Night. Jimmy Gordon had Buzz. 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

In the background right now, we've got Sven Kossler doing Departing. Well, that was Beach Boys with Passing By. Brian Eno had The Bell Dog, Yag

Sega did Vor 2 off the Vor release out on Small Plastic Animals in 2025. Yoshi Horikawa had Underwater at the turn of the hour. 5 Day Rain did Good Year. Bee Gees had Dogs. The Trogs did Love Is All Around. The Sound Carriers started the set off with Time Will Come.

background right now, we got Wes Montgomery doing Polka Dots and Moonbeams. Before that was Augustus Pablo, Shake Up. Tarot Plane had Ritual Believer. Squirrel did Silver Haze. Sven Kossler had Departing.

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Tell me.

How's it going, everyone? It is now 8 p.m., which means it's time for Expander here on 97.1 WXOX LP Louisville. My name is DJ AK, aka Frank Sriracha. And yeah, this program happens every Thursday at 8 p.m. to 9 p.m., right after John Whitney's lovely program with Stellar Spectrograph. Hopefully you're having an amazing Thursday evening. We're going to get the night started here on Expander with the first track called We Outside by Flagboy Giz, and we'll see where the night takes us. Shout out to all the listeners. Let's get the night started here on Expander.